0: pitch last inning. Now Pena trying to calm down this Travs offense. Right-hander with a closed set. Deals a strike. He is closed off to home plate. His front foot is aimed towards the third base dugout. And then he uncoils and comes back towards home plate. A one pitch. High and tight. Sundstrom spins away from it. 1-1. It's a tough look for a right-handed hitter. It's going to be even tougher in some regards for a left-handed hitter because that ball shows up so late from a right-handed pitcher, much later than a left-handed bat would be used to. The 1-1. Downstairs, make it two balls and a strike. Runner at second, two out. Travs leading 5-0 in the third. Four runs home in this inning. Here comes the pitch. Swung on and fouled off. 2-2 now to Jared. Good crowd on this Saturday night. A lot of folks were lined up early to get the Diamantes soccer jersey giveaway. A lot of folks are wearing those jerseys tonight. Light blue with a big number 26 on the back. Very nice giveaway shirt tonight. Two-two count. Here comes the pitch. Swung on and missed. Sundstrom is down on strikes, and the Travs are gone in the third. Pena retires both hitters he faces, but the Travs put up four in the inning on two hits, a walk, and two hit batters. They leave one after three. Travs up 5-0.
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0: Travs up 5-0. Ryan Sloan yet to allow a hit through three innings. Stephen Davis with you. Dickie Stevens Park. For the play-by-play, we turn it over to Dylan Price.
6: Well, thank you, Stephen. Four runs on a pair of hits for the Travs in the bottom of the third. Now have them out front by that five-run advantage. And for Ryan Sloan, a little bit of a time off in between the last two frames. So far, so good for Sloan yet again. He digs in. Fires the first offering, a called strike to Tirso Ornelas. That was the 38th pitch from Sloan, 27 of them strikes. Sloan kicks, fires again, this time doesn't connect low. Again, peppering the strike zone, Steven, it has been his calling card all season long.
0: For as young as he is, we've said it over and over, so impressive. He knows where the zone is. Now when he starts to get guys to chase out of the zone, that's the next step.
6: 1-1, fouled off the dish, and Ornelas behind now, 1-2. This is one of those at-bats that I think you can gauge a lot from, too, against a guy who's played pro big league ball in Tirso. The lefty digs in. It's ready for the 1-2 offering again. Fouls this guy high and over the sweets to our left.
4: That's an Edwards Food Giant foul ball.
6: First time up before Arnell's grounded out to end that first frame that went 1-2-3. Sloan kicks, fires the 1-2 on a line over the head of Callie, and will drop down into left field for a base hit. It's the first hit for the mission here in the ballgame to lead off the fourth.
0: Arnelas, good approach. Not trying to get too big there. Pitch in on the hands, pulls him in, goes the opposite way with it.
6: Well, Fabian digs in now here with the mission having to all accord their second best opportunity, but really their best, with no outs on the board here to kick things off in the top of the fourth against Sloan. Fastball inside, but Arnelas was able to put in the left field as Fabian fouls that back. Also the fastball inside to fall behind. 0-1 here. Fabian grounded out to kick things off in the second. And on the series, a pair of hits. One of them a home run in 12 at-bats. Fabian ready. Sloan belt high with the runner on first. Kicks, fires, off speed and outside, and now count even at one apiece. First time we'll see Sloan have to bounce back. Somebody getting on the board in the hit column in the contest. Had runners on in the previous frame when Kai Roberts and Durfee both reached, one hit by pitch, the other on an error. This one misses low, and Raposo will get up to retrieve it. Shadow casting over the entirety, pretty much, of the infield now. All of the right side, all of Josh Hood's territory covered. It's just really touching that outfield grass for Caleb Callie. Just a smidge of the third base side of the infield uncovered. Sloan winds the 2-1, fouled back, and now even at two apiece.
0: The upper three-quarters of Caleb Callie, maybe even 5/6 of Caleb Callie, still in the sun. Most of the rest of the infield's getting some shade now. Third base can be tricky the first few innings of a game with the sun setting here.
6: 2-2, fouled back into the Travs dugout, and we'll go again.
0: Normally we talk about the sun field in the outfield, and left field will get its share of sun balls here as well, but third base with high choppers or sometimes even a pop-up in early starts like this, the 6 o'clock-ish starts, can wreak some havoc for a third baseman.
6: Two two for Sloan. We'll go again. Swung on and missed. Strike three. Sloan's fanned his fourth through four.
0: A nice pitch. Had Fabian off balance and reaching for it. Really well thrown by Ryan to get that one down and away.
6: And a heck of a way to bounce back, too, after Ornelas was able to get on the board with the mission's first hit. So Sloan dialed back in, and he'll face Carpathios here to round out this first trio of lefties. He'll see for the second time through. Big cut from Carpathios on the fastball, doesn't connect. Two righties for the missions, then three lefties, another righty in Hoffman, and then back to the trio of lefties. The 0-1 from Sloan connects on the outer part of the plate. Sloan quickly ahead, 0-2 in the at bat. That was his 50th pitch. So keeping that pitch count low, yet another start.
0: 98 miles per hour on that heater. It's the fastest pitch of the night, I think.
6: 0-2 from Sloan. Got him again. Back-to-back K's for Ryan Sloan.
0: And that is a nasty breaking ball he's featuring tonight. That thing has some pace to it, 90 miles an hour, and just vanished.
6: So said heck of a way to bounce back when he retired Fabian. I don't know what the adjective is there. But Sloan, cool, calm, and collected after giving up that base hit. And he'll now face Wyatt Hoffman here with two outs on the board and one on in the top of the fourth. Sloan gets him to whiff. Another swinging strike.
0: The amount of swing and miss impressive tonight for Ryan Sloan.
6: 5-0 the score here in the top of the fourth. Missions do have one on. Swing and a miss again, and Sloan trying to retire three straight by way of K. Hoffman calls time, trying to dial back in here after that. It's been five straight strikes for Sloan, trying to retire his third straight strikeout. 0-2 from Sloan. Kicks, fires, got on and missed strike three. Sloan's amped up, and he should be. Three straight strikeouts to make his way out of the fourth. Sloan, one runner, getting by way of a hit. Everybody else he has been dominant against through the first four. We go to the bottom of the fourth. Travs lead 5-0. Stick and stay here on Buzz 2.
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6: Hood Arroyo Pagliarini on tap for the Travs here in the bottom of the fourth. They lead 5-0 here from CHI St. Vincent Field at Dickey Stevens Park. Dylan Price, Stephen Davis, so glad you could join us on this Saturday night. And it has been going real well for the Travs thus far. First pitch to Hood from Pena is a called strike.
0: Well, Dylan, you haven't been here the last few nights. We started trivia with the Travs. Bottom of the fourth, we get a question. Now you get to help me try to figure this out.
6: Oh, boy.
0: And then we'll get the answer in the top of the next inning.
6: The 0-1 from Pena called strike two. I don't like a lot of the smirks from press row at this question. So
0: they're not going to be able to help us anyway.
6: All right. Pena sets here against Hood, fires the 0-2, sails high, ball one.
0: I'm going to need your help with this one. Our trivia with the Travs question for tonight. This is a tricky one. We'll wait just a moment. We'll wait for the pitcher to... Well, let's go ahead and give it. When was the first ever YouTube video, and where was it filmed?
6: Wow. 1-2, swing and a miss, strike three. Pena, with some heat there, retires Hood to kick things off here in the bottom of the fourth.
0: Well, let's repeat the question, our trivia with the Travs question. When was the first ever YouTube video, and where was it filmed? So this has got to be fairly recent. YouTube's not that old. The internet's not that old.
6: Within the last
0: 20 years?
6: Yes.
0: YouTube's within 20 years, right? It's within your lifetime, definitely within my lifetime.
6: Is it inside on Arroyo for called ball one?
0: I think it's in your lifetime. YouTube was not a thing when the internet first started. It took a while.
6: I'm going to need your reference point here because it was pre-me.
0: Oof.
6: When did the internet get started? The 1-0 here to Arroyo inside for ball two.
0: The internet first came on, I believe, like for the public in the late 1990s, mid to late 1990s. Websites didn't change much back then. They weren't getting updated by the minute. It was more a couple times a week.
6: 2-0 to Arroyo is lashed foul to the sweet store right again. Takes a weird bounce back. So
0: we got a two-part question here. First ever YouTube video. I'm going to say, you know, I feel like, because stuff gets posted on YouTube that's older now, but the actual first posting of a YouTube video, I don't think it's been all that long ago.
6: The 2-1, cut on miss from Arroyo. See, I'm thinking it's closely tied to when the internet started, and I agree with you, late 90s would be my guess there.
0: I don't think YouTube was around back then, and you couldn't upload videos back then, and who was filming stuff? You didn't have phones with video capability to upload things.
6: I'm thinking mid to late 2000s.
0: That's I was starting at that point and moving later.
6: 2-2 to Arroyo. Bounces in the dirt, but gloved.
0: I was going to say, let's see, what is it? There should be some relevance to this question, to something going on here tonight or in the game. Maybe. I don't know. I was thinking about 15 years ago was the start of YouTube.
6: See, I'm going 08 or 09 is like my territory right now. The 3-2 to Arroyo misses, and Arroyo is on the base pass via walk.
0: All right, so when's the first time, I need your reference here now, when's the first time you remember getting on YouTube to look at a video?
6: I'm going to say,
0: I'm sure your parents were censoring you for a while there.
6: I would agree. I mean, probably late in elementary school.
0: So give us a year.
6: I'm going to go 2012, 2011, and first called strike to Pagliarini here.
0: 2012, 2011, okay.
6: I'm seeing a lot of cringes on the first row to that one. I don't know if that's a good sign or bad sign.
0: They don't know.
6: The 0-1 here is Arroyo going, chopped foul, and he'll have to head back. And now 0-2 to Pagliarini.
0: The second part, where was it filmed? Again, we're looking for some kind of relevance to this game we've got here tonight. It wasn't filmed in Little Rock. I'm going to stand firm on that branch.
6: Was it filmed in San Antonio?
0: I'm going to say San Antonio, or possibly the Mission's parent club is in San Diego. I'm going to say maybe San Diego.
6: 0-2 incoming here to Pagliarini from Pena. He gets him to go. Second strikeout in the frame for Pena, who's done a real nice job in relief and much needed for the Missions. I like the call on San Diego because my first thought went to California. I'm thinking I'll bump up a little bit on my guess because of your point about when did I watch. I'd say like 2011 in San Diego, 2012.
0: I was going to say, if you remember watching one in a year, let's move earlier than that by a couple years maybe.
6: First pitch to Fitzgerald inside for ball one. Yeah, but you seem to think I'm crazy for thinking it's 08-09.
0: Here, but that's maybe when it started, but you maybe didn't know about it or get exposed to it. Something like, although YouTube, I remember when it first came on, it came to light and popularity fairly quickly.
6: It was fast.
0: As with anything with the internet, it can go very quickly. It went viral, shall we say that?
6: It was after Vine, because I remember Vine, a lot of the Vine stars transitioning over to YouTube.
0: Okay.
6: And that was while I was in middle school. So it's got to be, I'm getting some applause now. So midway through elementary school, Arroyo going, liner over to short. It's gloved, throw down. And Pena works out of the frame. Nice job here by Francis Pena. Fans too, and gets out of the inning.
0: We need to make our final guesses.
6: I'm going to go San Diego and 2012.
0: Sounds good. We'll find out next half inning.
6: When we get back, you're on Buzz 2.
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6: Sloan continues slicing and dicing his way through San Antonio. Six strikeouts through the first four frames as we rejoin you here from DSP. Dylan Price, Stephen Davis. Travs leading 5-0 in what has been a real impressive start for one of the top prospects in the Mariners organization, Ryan Sloan. He'll face Kai Murphy to kick things off here in the top of the fifth and gets a called strike one.
0: You want our answer to Trivia with the Travs?
6: I'm ready. So for reference, our guest, San Diego 2012, for the first YouTube video.
0: Okay, so the question was, first ever YouTube video, when and where was it filmed?
6: A one tip back by Kai Murphy.
0: Your answer, we were half right. April 23rd, 2005, in San Diego. So we got that part. Titled, Me at the Zoo. The world famous San Diego Zoo.
6: Okay. 0-2 incoming here from Sloan. Ahead on Kai Murphy to kick things off in the top of the fifth. Sloan kicks, fires a liner towards the third base side, tracking is Arroyo towards the netting, and it'll go into the stands.
0: Here's how far we've come, though, with video capabilities and data capabilities since then. This has been, what, 20 years, essentially? The first ever YouTube video that was posted, entitled Me at the Zoo, 19 seconds long.
6: Wow.
0: 19 seconds is something you send in a text message now to somebody.
6: That's a TikTok, a short TikTok.
0: Right.
6: A reel. So my initial thought was early 2000s, and you said, no way.
0: I just didn't remember YouTube back then.
6: I'm more so finding out, I think my parents censored me for about 6 to 7 years away from YouTube.
0: Good for your parents.
6: Probably good for me, too. 0-2 incoming, yet again, from Sloan to Murphy. Tries to go inside, doesn't connect. Now 1-2.
0: We needed my frame of reference, actually. That was probably before you were even computer literate, 2005.
6: I was 2 years old.
0: Exactly.
6: The 1-2 again here from Sloan to Murphy. Went fishing for it, didn't catch anything. Sloan gets his seventh through the first out of the fifth.
0: And Ryan Sloan continuing to get whiffs, even with Murphy battling there, able to find a way to miss the bat and get another punch out.
6: So Kai Murphy goes down via strikes. Kai Roberts, one of three missions to get on the base pass in the contest. He was hit by a pitch in the third. He'll now dig in here. Fouls the first one on a line down the third base side, and now behind 0-1. 60 pitches for Sloan. That was his 60th. Has been really efficient, been in control, which seems to have been really the Ryan Sloan calling card here at home, especially through the back end of May and June. Sloan takes a breath, sets. Murphy doesn't connect, and now ahead 0-2. Sloan's six starts here at Dickey Stephens Park. 2-1-2 ERA coming into this contest with 41 strikeouts to 5 walks. Closing batters, 178 against him here.
0: So our friends out here in the press box.
6: Sloan, the 0-2, misses outside, 1-2.
0: They have called up this video, the 19-second Me at the Zoo video, the first ever YouTube video, and I got a text message of someone's characterization of it. Quote, this is a terrible video, end quote. Well, it's 2005. Think what it was shot on.
6: 1-2 on a line, Arroyo tracking it towards the wall. It's going to bounce off. Arroyo tries to dive, can't glove it. And rounding over to second is Kai Roberts with a one-out double.
0: Hardest hit ball against Sloan tonight. Arroyo trying to chase it down, just couldn't get there. And then the ball took a funky angle bounce off the wall, and Michael unable to stop it. Not that you're going to slow down the speedy Kai Roberts. He probably had a double no matter what.
6: It was more so a battle of if they didn't get back quick enough, could Kai possibly get a triple? He was rounding like it at first, but with the brakes on. Durfee will dig in now here. The runner in scoring position. The mission's second hit coming off the bat of Kai Roberts. It doesn't surprise me that the video wouldn't be great for it being the first one. First pitch to Durfee, fouled towards the Travs dugout.
0: I'm trying to think the first time I had a phone with video capability. So it would have been well after 2005. So whatever you were shooting it on would have been like a regular camcorder probably. And then you're plugging it into your computer to upload. And it probably took a while.
6: That 19-second video probably took 6 hours, all things considered, back in the day. 0-1 whiffed on, now 0-2. Maybe that's a little too much.
0: Internet wasn't that slow in 2005. I remember 2005. Internet could cook then. Yeah, people were past dial-up by then, Dylan.
6: Sloan checks in on Roberts, kicks, fires, jammed him up for number 8. Ryan Sloan has now fanned 8 in this start, another stellar one.
0: Last 5 outs have all been strikeouts.
6: When did the iPod come in then? Because that would have been my first guess of when it was filmed. Or what it was filmed on, rather.
0: iPad or iPod?
6: iPod. I think the pod came before the pad.
0: Pods didn't have video. They were strictly music only. Audio files only.
6: That's true. A chopper. Hood able to glove it. Make a long throw. Nice pick from Fitzgerald. Will end the frame. So after a double from Kai Roberts, well, a strikeout and a ground out gets Ryan Sloan through 5 frames. Another really impressive start for Ryan. Brings us down into the bottom of the 5th with the Travs leading 5-0. Keep it here on Buzz 2.
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6: Travs lead by 5 as we enter into the bottom of the 5th. Another really impressive outing from Ryan Sloan, and the bats getting involved as well has got us to where we at. Dylan Price, Stephen Davis hanging with you on this Saturday evening, and another fresh arm in for the Missions. It's Tucker Musgrove who comes in relief of Francis Pena. It's his final line in a moment here. His first pitch to Montes on the fastball. Couldn't be gloved by Durfee, and count will go to 1-0. Pena finishes off his outing. An inning and two-thirds. Came in to finish Edmondson's relief. No runs, no hits, a walk, and 3 strikeouts. Montez watches it go by on the second offering, called ball two. So first two pitches from Musgrove, balls. Musgrove

couldn't connect on any of his first four offerings here in the relief appearance. Another call-up for this mission squad. He joined the team after a run at High A Fort Wayne. Pitched earlier in this series on Wednesday, two-thirds of a frame with a strikeout and a walk on 14 pitches. Montes, saying narrow lead at first. First strike here from Musgrove in his second double-A outing to Caleb Callie. Prior to that, a 2-0 record with a 3.79 ERA in 19 appearances for High A Fort Wayne with 30 strikeouts to 13 walks. He spun 19 innings. The 0-1 here from Musgrove dropped in for a called strike two. So after four straight balls, now back-to-back strikes for Musgrove. Alabama native, went to the University of Mobile for college. Was drafted in the seventh round in 23 by the Mission's parent club, San Diego. Third offering to Cali, sails high for ball one. Didn't get to make his pro debut till last year at the single A level, appeared in 14 games, seven of them starts. He had Tommy John surgery in 2023. The 1-2 caught him looking, and Cali didn't like it. Immediately says something to John Forster, but that's a strikeout here for Musgrove. So Connor Sharping digs in, the designated hitter tonight. Doubled in a run his first time up, and then, well, had a double and played it three more last time. Career high in doubles, career high in runs driven in. Already in this contest. First pitch to Charping, called strike one. Boosts his batting average now to 370 and his on-base percentage to 500. Charping, prior to this, had played in 16 games this season. Again, mentioned earlier, was promoted from the developmental list. Count now 1-1 after that one doesn't connect to Charping. So runner on first in Montes. Musgrove looks at him. One out on the board as well. Fires the 1-1. Sails inside and high to Charpin. So went from about an inning and a half ago. Still had part of the third base side with some sun in the outfield. So now whole lot of shade covering CHI St. Vincent Field. Musgrove misses again. Now 3-1, Charping ahead here. Lights on, too. Sun going down, 7:37. Not really yet, but you know what I mean. Musgrove gets the sign from Durfee. Kicks, fires the 3-1, misses low, and now it's a pair of walks for two of the first three batters here in the bottom of the fifth for Arkansas. Charping now reaching base in all three plate appearances, and gives Lazaro Montes his credit as well. He's reached base in all three plate appearances as well. A walk, a hit by pitch, and a single for Montes. The aforementioned two doubles and a walk for Charping. So Nick Raposo will dig in with two on and just one down here. Musgrove fires and connects on the off speed, 88 miles per hour, nipped the upper part of the zone. Raposo flew out and worked the walk in his two plate appearances tonight. Musgrove stares at Montes, who's been dancing a little bit over there. Raposo fouls this back off the roof of the suites to our right. Waiting for it to come back down. Now it will. Took a little bit. It'll bounce around quite a bit before a fan makes the snag, and I don't even think he saw the ball. But nonetheless, Musgrove checking in on Montes again, who's continuing to dance over there at second. Now fires the 0-2 to Raposo, sails high. Montes toying with Hoffman and with Musgrove.

0: Musgrove again, staring down Montes. Kicks, fires the 1-2, swing and a miss, strike three. So Musgrove has now fanned at two, while also walking two. A walk, a strikeout, a walk, a strikeout. So if we're going in a pattern format here, well, Sundstrom could be heading to the base pass. Trav's open for it. Maybe make a little noise with two strikeouts on the board here in the bottom of the fifth. Leading by five, though. Sundstrom, soft, pop up, first base side. Fabian underneath it. And Musgrove walks a pair, strikes out a pair, and works out of a scot-free bottom of the fifth. We go to the sixth. Trav's lead, 5-0. Keep it with us here on Buzz 2.
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5: Andy's makes it fun to be a kid for a while.
0: For the third time in his last five starts, Ryan Sloan will enter in for a sixth inning of work. Sloan been outstanding yet again tonight with eight strikeouts, just two hits on the board, and hasn't allowed a mission to cross home plate. Welcome you back here to DSP. Dylan Price, Stephen Davis with you on this gorgeous Saturday night. Trav's leading 5-0. The bat's working, pitching working. That makes for a great Saturday night at the park so far. And Sloan will continue on here against San Antonio. It's Acuna, Ornelas, and Fabian on tap. Softly hit, foul side, sky high, and out of play. A nice grab from a fan. Sloan fires the 0-1. A check swing down the first base side. Acuna moved his bat, but it was through the other batter's box and bounces back off the back step. Acuna has flown out and struck out in two plate appearances against Sloan. This will be the third time through the order for Sloan. Big whiff from Acuna. Now head 1-2 here. One, two, incoming. 71st pitch. Got him again. That's nine strikeouts for Ryan Sloan in the start. Again, one of Seattle's top prospects continuing to dazzle tonight here against San Antonio. Tirso Ornelas will dig in. He has not struck out against Sloan. One of three in this lineup who hasn't. First pitch, called ball. 72 pitches now here for Sloan, 54 of them strikes. Sloan continues on in the start. Sky high, foul, or fair ball rather, right field towards the bullpen. It's out of here. Tirso Ornelas with a real well struck solo shot here in the top of the sixth. One out on the board. Ornelas was the first hit off of Sloan, and now he'll be the first run to cross the plate. Hung in the sky for quite a while before the 11th home run for Ornelas on the season dropped in to the Travs bullpen. Montes gave chase, but went over the wall nonetheless. So now Fabian digs in here. 5-1 ball game. Missions get on the board. A liner, third base side, and through for a base hit. Big round from Fabian, but he will put on the brakes and backpedal back to first. And now a pair of hits given up by Sloan here. It was two coming into the frame, and now two posted in back-to-back batters. And now here comes Rich Thompson, and that will be the end of Ryan Sloan's start. Outside of the last two, Ryan Sloan, yet again, another really, really stellar performance. A well-deserved round of applause. And the Travs make the call to the bullpen. 5-1 the score. We'll be back in a beat. Keep it with us here on Buzz 2.
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0: Ryan Sloan's start concludes. Reed Van Scooter will take the ball from here with one on and one down in the top of the sixth. Van Scooter back after a short stint on the IL, 3.16 ERA on the season, 1.21 whip to boot. He'll work with one on here against Carpathios, who digs in, the designated hitter for the Missions tonight. First pitch called, strike one. And Scooter through bullpen session on Wednesday, and then today cleared off the IL. He's back in action, returning here at DSP. Kicks, fires, the 0-1, misses low. Van Scooter, last outing was June 14th against Northwest Arkansas. Right back here at DSP, spun two scoreless frames with three strikeouts and a pair of walks. No runs, no hits. In the outing called, strike two now here on Carpathios. So Ryan Sloan's start concludes. Get you the final line in the bottom of the frame. But another really, really nice start for Ryan. Carpathios, righties for the 1-2, swing and a miss, strike three. Welcome back, Reed Van Scooter. Sits down Carpathios for the second out of the top of the sixth. And while nine of them came by way of Ryan Sloan, that's the 10th strikeout for the Travs pitching staff. Again, nine to Sloan, but Van Scooter, first batter faced. He retires him by way of strikeout. And Scooter now stares down Fabian at first. Kicks, fires inside to Wyatt Hoffman. Scooter sets. Deep breath, now fires. This is inside again on Hoffman. Spoke to Reed a few weeks back. A little bit about the transition. Starter to reliever, now that we're through the first half of the season, what it's been like. Really hasn't been a crazy adjustment for him. Says continuing to keep things the same as best as he can. Keep his routine the same. Called strike here on Hoffman. In relief this year, said one of the biggest things, obviously the lefty tried to get out his lefties, but beyond that has gotten them deft at points and been really, really effective in his first season as a reliever for the Mariners organization. This is here now, 3-1 count against Hoffman. Reed hasn't allowed a run in an outing. Talked about this as well, going back to April. Earn run, that is. The 3-1 here, called strike, count goes full, and now a strike away from working out of the frame for Reed. Allowed six runs against Wichita in one of the first series of the season. Three runs over two games against Tulsa, and then after that, been exceptional as he settles into his new role. Swing and a miss, strike three. Van Scooter comes in, fans two, works out of the frame. A warm welcome back for Reed. Van Scooter sends us to the bottom of the sixth. 5-1 the score, San Antonio gets on the board, but it's been all Travs all night. Keep it with us here on Buzz 2.
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0: San Antonio gets one run on a pair of hits and strands one on the base pass as Van Scooter comes in relief. Fans two. Ryan Sloan's start done. 5 1/3, one run, four hits, no walks, nine strikeouts. Again, Ryan continues to settle in real nicely at the double A level. Back here in the bottom of the sixth, Travs leading 5-1. It's Hood, and then back to the top of the order, Arroyo and Pagliarini. Pitch to Hood, smacked down the first base side, tracking foul. Fabian giving it a chase, he'll bounce into the tarp softly, and the ball will softly fall, and now an 0-1 count incoming for Hood. Hood grabbing that rosin bag before he heads back, trying to get a little bit better grip on the bat. It's the old school no glove look. A one incoming here from Musgrove, who continues on in his outing. Doesn't connect. We'll go 1-1. Musgrove came in after Francis Pena, who was the best arm. An inning and 2/3. No runs, no hits, a walk, and three strikeouts. The 1-1, does he connect now? 2-1. It was a bullpen day either way for San Antonio, but after an Omar Cruz injury in the second, his day would be done. Clay Edmondson would get them some valuable innings, but give up 4 runs in them. The 2-1 here from Musgrove, called strike, now 2-2. Then to Pena, now to Musgrove, who they'll ask to come back out for another frame. No action in their pen, so it's the green light for Tucker right now. Working with a 2-2 count here on Hood. Kicks, fires, Hood, fouled back to our right, and just off the press box. Nice grab from a fan as well. And the good thing, it does not look like it went off the glass. It did not. Went above it. All right, that's a good thing. Been here when it hit the glass, and that was very, very early on in the season in April as Hood fouls this back and just into the netting this time. He crossed the Celebrating America's 250th logo, part of Major League Baseball, Minor League Baseball's big campaign presented by USAA. The 2-2 and coming as we go again here. Musgrove kicks, fires, and doesn't connect inside. Went off speed, 83 miles per hour. Count goes full. Nice at-bat here from Hood, who will see his 8th pitch in just a moment as they continue to work deeper into this Mission's bullpen that is depleted already. The 3-2. Caught him looking, strike 3. So Musgrove with another strikeout.
10: Here's number 8, Michael Arroyo.
0: Arroyo will dig in. He's reached base in 2 of 3 plate appearances, one via walk, the other hit by pitch, and then struck out against Omar Cruz to lead off Trav's side of the offense. 5-1 the score here. Bottom of the 6th from DSP. First pitch to Arroyo, fastball 97 here from Musgrove, called a strike. Musgrove, just his 2nd double-A appearance. Like Edmondson, didn't go a full inning in his first one. This is outside and low.
11: Like Edmondson, just called up at the start of the week to begin the second half of the season.
0: Some reinforcements for this Mission's pitching staff. 1-1, Musgrove sets, fires, chopper from Arroyo over to short. Acuna will range forward, throw it to Fabian, and that's out number 2. A well-struck ball off the bat, 106 miles per hour, but able to be fielded right by Acuna. So Pagliarini will dig in. It's an offense that plated 5 through the first 3 frames, but it's been circles on the scoreboard since then. Pagliarini with 2 outs on the board here, trying to get the offense percolating a little bit after the Missions broke through for the first time in the top of the frame. Sky high, third base side, tracking into foul territory. Jackson underneath it for out number 3. Musgrove goes 1-2-3 through the order in the 6th. We head to the 7th. 5-1 your score. Stick and stay here on Buzz 2.
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0: Vibes are high here from DSP on a gorgeous Saturday night as the Travs lead 5-1. To take you the rest of the way, here's the voice of the Travs, Stephen Davis.
11: Thank you, Dylan. 5-1, Travs. Reed Van Scooter, who struck out a pair to end last inning, stays on. The left-hander to face lefties this inning. First pitch to Kai Murphy, hit on one hop, right to Callie, the third baseman. Throw across, one pitch, one out for Van Scooter in the seventh. Reed has retired all three batters he's faced in his return from the injured list, just off the IL today. Was pitching very well before going on the shelf. Missed 10 days. Picking right up where he left off. First pitch to Kai Roberts is a strike. Roberts has been hit by a pitch and has doubled. Left on left here, and Van Scooter fires high and tight. One ball and one strike. 5-1 Travs behind a stellar start from Ryan Sloan in that four-run third inning. 1-1 pitch is high. Two balls and a strike. The key hit in that inning, Connor Charping's three-run double. Also had an RBI double the inning prior. Connor driving in four of the Travs' five runs tonight. 2-1 pitch. Breaking ball moves off the plate. 3-1. Hits are even at just four. In fact, the Travs do not have a hit since Charping's three-run double. But they've maintained a comfortable lead. 3-1 pitch, rides high, ball four. The speedy Roberts walks. He's aboard with one out for Brendan Durfee. And going to the mound, Traveler pitching coach Cameron Ming, catcher Nick Raposo. In Hot Springs, the great outdoors isn't just a place, it's a lifestyle. 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Hit our mountain trails for a scenic hike, then find your seat at a lakeshore patio. 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

0: Now Van Scooter will get to work on Durfee here. Left on left, and instead a throw to first. Runner back standing. Traveler bullpen getting action now. Right-hander Marcelo Perez warming up. Van Scooter may be eased back into action tonight. They might not push him too hard here. The pitch. Runner goes. It's low. The throw to second is not in time. Kai Roberts, another steal, his 23rd of the year in as many attempts. He stays perfect and gets into scoring position. One and oh to Durfee. Here it comes. Breaking ball in there for strike one. A couple of right-handed hitters due up next for San Antonio. I wouldn't be surprised entirely to see the Travs pivot to a right-handed pitcher after this at bat. Here comes the 1-1. Pass ball, top of the zone, called a strike. Count 1-2. Reed ready again, and the pitch. Sweeper moving low and away, 2-2. Travs, 5 runs, 4 hits, 1 error, 6 men stranded so far. San Antonio, 1 run, 4 hits, no errors, and 5 men left aboard. Two balls, 2 strikes. Here's the pitch. Check swing on a ball down. Called strike 3 anyway. Durfee gone looking, 2 out in the inning. Third strikeout for Reed Van Scooter, and now with the 2 right-handed hitters due up, the Travs will indeed go back to the bullpen and bring on the right-hander, Marcelo Perez. Rich Thompson out to make the pitching change. 2 down in the 7th. Travs leading 5-1, San Antonio with a runner in scoring position. We're back after this Travs pitching change on your home for the Travs, 106.7 Buzz 2.
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0: Cavs leading 5-1, top of the seven. Runner at second, two out. Marcelo Perez on from the bullpen. Last pitched on Thursday, scoreless inning with a strikeout, couple hits allowed. He's on to get the final out of this inning. His 13th ball game of the season. Marcelo, one win, one loss, ERA at 3.07. He's covered 14 and two-thirds innings so far. 13 strikeouts and six walks. He'll face Ryan Jackson, who is 0 for 3 tonight with three pull-side ground balls. Perez ready and fires. Swing and a foul back out of play. Strike one. Came at him with a slider first pitch. Runner at second is Van Scooter's responsibility. Perez trying to pick up his teammate and hold this four-run advantage. He sets. He fires. Runner goes for third. The pitch low and away. Raposo throws from his knees and, well, luckily he threw it to the human being playing third base, Caleb Callie. Callie never moved on that steal attempt. Stayed at his position. Raposo threw it to him on one hop. If he had thrown it to the base, that ball would still be rolling down the left field line. That's a steal for Roberts. He's 90 feet away with two out. Trav's obviously not all that concerned by those 90 feet. Now, 1-1 pitch from Perez. Breaking ball just missing low. Two balls, one strike. Jackson's had a hot series at the plate. He's cooled off tonight. 2-1 pitch. Swung on, popped foul out of play. 2-2. It will not be cooled off tomorrow here at the ballpark unless you go to the splash pad. That'll be open during the game tomorrow. But first pitch scheduled for 1:35. Hope to see you out here. Plenty of beverages available. Stay hydrated. Enjoy some baseball on what will be a warm, sunny Sunday afternoon. Travs.com for tickets. Kids run the bases after the game tomorrow. 2-2 pitch. Fouled off. We'll do it again. Last home game tomorrow until July 17th. That seems a long ways away right now. More than 2.5 weeks, nearly 3 weeks if you prefer to look at it that way. Then the Travs have a 9-game homestand beginning on the 17th. 2-2 again. Hit in the air, left field. Pretty well struck towards the corner. Long run Arroyo. He'll have a play, and he gets there to haul it in. Michael slowed up at the end. He got a good break on it. And with about 15 feet of room in fair territory, made the catch. Side retired. One walk, one left for San Antonio. Middle of the seventh. Everybody up to stretch here at Dickey Stevens. Travs in front, 5-1.
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0: Last of the seventh, Travs leading 5-1. They haven't scored since the third inning. They haven't had a hit since the third inning, but the pitching staff has held this lead tonight. Travs will send up the 3-4-5 hitters here. Fitzgerald, Montes, and Cali against one of San Antonio's best relievers, Cedrak Franco. He was impressive earlier this week. Franco making his 23rd appearance of the season, and his first pitch is belted deep to right center by Fitzgerald. Get out of here, ball! Off the back wall of the Mission's bullpen. Hunter Fitzgerald welcomes the new pitcher with a blast to right center, and it is 6-1 Arkansas.
1: Clobbered for his 17th of the season. Absolutely crushed by Hunter.
0: Pretty good read on the first pitch. Off the bat at 104 miles per hour. Now here's Lázaro Montes. Well, I was about to say, Franco pitching here on Tuesday night was really impressive for two innings. Pitch to Montes, way outside, ball one. He went six up, six down, and he struck out five of the six. Comes into tonight with an earned run average of 5.22, which is now bumped up by .3. Let's pitch wide, 2-0. 29 and one-third innings, 35 strikeouts, 20 walks. That is the fourth home run he has given up in those 29 innings. 2-0 pitch. Missing wide, ball three, 3-0. A perfect night of sorts for Lázaro. An infield single in the second, hit by a pitch in the third, walked in the fifth. The 3-0. He takes a hack and tips it into the mitt. That was not a center cut fastball. It was over the plate, inner third and down. Three balls, one strike. 23 homers this season, 3-0 count. Might be a green light. 3-1 now. Outside, ball four. Lázaro takes another walk. His fifth walk in the last two games.
1: Laws only had to take the bat off the shoulder once in the last two at-bats and got two trips on the base path for it. That's pretty economical.
0: On base four times tonight. Well, here's Caleb Cali, who is 0-for-2 with a walk and a run scored. Drove in a run with that walk as well. It came with the bags full. Pitch fouled back, strike one. Six to one, Travs restoring their biggest lead of the night at five on Fitzgerald's homer opening this inning. Franco cranks it up. Cali swings at a slider, makes contact, pops it up right side of the infield. Hoffman, the second baseman, way over to his left, makes the call and the catch. One out. Cali gone. Here comes Connor Charping. Speaking of perfect nights at the plate, RBI double in the second, a three RBI double in the third, and then a walk his last time in. He bats with Montes at first. Franco's pitch. Fastball wide, 96 miles per hour. Not a big lead for Lázaro. He's not looking to go anywhere. A pitch low and outside. Make it two balls and no strikes now. Long pause from Franco this time. Now he kicks and fires. And it's inside. 3-0 on Charping. Second time for a 3-0 count this inning. And ball four is wide. Connor takes a walk and heads down to first base. Two on with one out for Nick Raposo. Franco might be one of those relievers who thrives on adrenaline, protecting a lead, close game, game-type situations. Coming in here, seventh inning, trailing by multiple runs. It seemed to be his jam, and his pitching coach is going to go out and tell him, hey, you get to the big leagues, the first time they give you the ball, you're probably not coming in with a lead. Practice like you're in the big leagues right now.
1: To your point, it's not a high leverage spot, which to your point might be where he succeeds a little bit more, but this is a pitching staff that is needing him to treat this like a high leverage spot, come through in the clutch, and also eat an inning or two. And that's something that this pitching staff desperately needs going into tomorrow, where you have a good guy throwing as of now, but you still want to make sure that you have some comfortability with your arms.
0: Yes, their starter tomorrow was phenomenal on Tuesday. It'll be the second start of the week for Eric Yost, but pitching on 4 days rest. Mentioned it's going to be very hot and humid tomorrow. You can't count on him going nine or even close to it. Here's Nick Raposo with two on and one out, and he takes a ball wide. Big leads, both runners. The pitch. Raposo takes a good slider that turns in for a strike. Franco set again. His 15th pitch of the inning is a fastball low and away. Ball two, two and one. He's thrown 15 pitches now, only five strikes. You wonder if some of it, too, is the fact that the first pitch of the inning got hit out of the yard. Understandable to be a bit tentative after that. 2-1 pitch. Raposo takes. There's that good slider again, landing for a strike. Two balls, two strikes now on Nick, who is 0 for 2 with a walk. Postgame fireworks tonight, special Saturday night fireworks show this evening. 2-2 pitch. Slider fouled out of play. Raposo getting another look at it, able to put the bat on it. Look back at the lead runner. Again, a 2-2 pitch. And this one's hit in the air, left field. Going back, Murphy angling to the warning track towards the corner, and he runs it down. Two out, runners hold. Ball carried further than it looked like it might off the bat. Wind may have pushed it, but never really had a chance to go out.
1: It was a golf swing that connected and connected well and went, as you mentioned, quite a ways, but enough of a hang time to get a read for Kai Murphy. We'll say it hung up in the air for 4.5 seconds, which, yeah, that'll give you some time.
0: So now Jared Sundstrom with two out. The pitch. Swinging strike on a slider, 0-1. No activity in the Travs bullpen or San Antonio's right now. Travs will send Marcelo Perez back to the hill to start the eighth. A 1-1 pitch. That's down. One ball and one strike. Montes at second, Sharping at first. They've both walked. Sundstrom swings and hooks a high fly ball left field line. Murphy with a long run. He won't get there, and it's foul. Just onto the railing of the barrier wall, separating the stands from the field, just in foul territory. Strike two. Looked like That ball might get down and be extra bases when it came off the bat. Well, now Jared down in the count. Oh, for two tonight, he's been hit by a pitch. Here it comes. Fastball swung on and missed. Franco blew it past him. 97 miles per hour. Travs get one in the seventh on the Fitzgerald homer. Two men stranded after a pair of walks. We'll head to the eighth. Arkansas in front, 6-1.
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0: Six to one, Travs lead it into the eighth inning. Marcelo Perez back to the hill. He got the final out last inning. He'll face right-hand batting Francisco Acuna. First pitch is low for a ball.
1: Line closed on Reed Van Scooter's outing. Scoreless, hitless, a walk, and three strikeouts. A warm welcome back.
0: One and one-thirds innings. Fastball high, 2-0. Good to have Reed back in the pen for a couple reasons. Number one, he's a good pitcher. You like having as many good pitchers as possible. He's been pitching really well. Guy that can handle high leverage situations. 2-0 in for a strike, 2-1. And there's now a left-hander in the bullpen. Travs had 10 righties prior to Van Scooter's activation off the injured list today. Travs have not had more than two lefties in the pen at any point this season. 2-1 pitch. Get high in the air off the end of the bat, left center field. Sundstrom and Arroyo converge. It's Arroyo making the call and the catch as Sundstrom let him have it. One out. Jared just stopped as Michael called for it early. One out. And up comes Tirso Ornelas, who is the only reason San Antonio is on the board tonight. Blasting a solo home run in the sixth inning. Perez with the pitch. Low for a ball. Marcelo, the third pitcher tonight. Ryan Sloan is in position to get the win. It would be just his second of the season. The 1-0. Fouled off. One ball and one strike. Sloan very good tonight. 5 1/3 innings. One run on four hits. No walks. 9 strikeouts. Bullpen needs to hold a 5-run lead with 5 outs to go for him to be the winning pitcher. Perez deals. Ornelas hits a high fly right field. Coming on, Montes. Now he's there, stops, and casually makes the one-handed catch, two out. Perez has gone three up and three down since coming in.
1: To your point on that with Laz, I watched him take fly balls and do a little defensive work the other day on Wednesday, and every single one that was hit, it was so nonchalant, and I get it, it's practice. I think he hauled in every single one.
0: Here's Albert Fabian taking a strike. This isn't going to be a secret forever about Lázaro Montes, but he's a sneaky good outfielder.
1: It also helps to be nonchalant when you are as tall as he is and can cover as much ground as quickly, too, which is impressive.
0: He moves better than you think he does looking at him. He cares. He works really hard out there, and he is. Here's the 0-1. Tipped foul, strike two. From what I have seen, and more importantly, from what I have heard from other folks who know baseball really well, has made himself from someone who might have questionable defense a couple years ago to someone who is at least average, if not slightly above, in right field. And then he's got a plus-plus arm on top of it. 0-2, diving low for a ball.
1: When you talk about development of a player, a lot of times with a guy who has the pop that he does, it centers around the dish. Plate discipline, hitting for contact a little bit more consistently. He's checked those marks in a number of spots this season, but the defense, very, very important, makes him more valuable, and it's an also very key part of his development.
0: 1-2, fouled off. Fabian stays alive. Boy, it's the part nobody talks about. And, you know, worst case, Yordan Alvarez has become a remarkable hitter who doesn't play in the field very much, and when he does, they get him out of the game if it's tight. Lázaro Montes does not want to turn into that. He wants to be a guy that can be counted on to play in the outfield. Pitch is inside, 2-2. And not that Alvarez didn't, but different guys, different physical attributes. There's similarities just looking at them, but Lázaro continues to work, continues to get better at his defense, and it's been fun to watch him out there. 2-2. Rolled foul off the bat of Fabian. We'll do it again.
1: A lot of times, too, you say, okay, if a guy's glove's not there, well, stick him at DH, make it work. You can't always do that. There's times where that spot's already taken. A vet who's on the back end of his career, you don't want him out in the field a lot. It just continues to make you more and more valuable if you can be out there and be more than serviceable.
0: And if Montes stays with the Mariners, they don't like to have a permanent DH right now. 2-2, check swing, Fabian went around, strike three, Perez gets him, inning over. Good work, Marcelo Perez. He's faced four and retired four, capped by a strikeout. Middle of the eighth, Travs lead it 6-1.
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0: Travs lead it, last of the eight. Hood, Arroyo, Pagliarini due up. Cedric Franco staying on for San Antonio. How about our attendance for tonight? I know everybody's ready for this. Maybe not. 3,772. 3,772 our attendance on this Saturday night. They've been into the game. Hood takes ball one low.
1: For it being a 92-degree day, for the better part of it, the breeze cutting it somewhat, and then as we've dipped into the night, it's gotten a little bit cooler. And, of course, you got a Sacker jersey if you got here early enough.
0: Yes. 1-0. Check swing. Hood went around. It's a ball and a strike to Josh, who is 0-for-3 tonight. A tough 0-for-3. Hit into a double play with the bases loaded his first time. And then a pair of strikeouts since. Franco rocks and fires. Inside. Two balls, one strike.
1: And to the point on the Sacker jerseys. Again, I know the 2-6 is for, well, the year.
0: Yes.
1: But, again, it falls out on Ryan's lone bump day.
0: Just happened to work where number 26 was pitching. And he's pretty good again tonight. 2-1. Hood swings. Tops a grounder to third. Charging in Jackson. He's got it. Fires in a hurry and makes the play to first. Jackson, we've talked about him at the plate this week, but pretty good defender at all three infield spots away from first base. He's handled all three of them this week and done it well.
1: He had closed a lot of ground there, and it came off the bat slow, 68 miles per hour. Hood was flying, and he had to go closer and closer to the bump as he was closing in there, ranging over, and then firing a laser of a throw as well on it. Came out pretty quick out of his hand.
0: Michael Arroyo hits next.

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1: Two times reaching play, reaching first base, a walk, and then hit by a pitch. And he also hit the ball well on the ground. Now finally coming through, getting that hit that he clearly wanted and came close to a couple times.
2: Walks are nice, but Michael Arroyo, with as well as he swings the bat, likes to get base hits. He's now 8 for 20 in his five-game hitting streak. Charlie Pagliarini swings, hits a squibber up the third baseline. Fair, and he's got an infield hit. A shard came flying out of his bat on contact, and that baseball with some funky spin went left, it went right, it went left again, then it went right, and then it stayed right on the chalk line until the third baseman picked it up 5 feet in front of the base.
1: Really odd. It splintered the bat, and the shard of wood went quicker than the ball did.
2: Oh, yeah.
1: And the ball just rolled and just never rolled out.
2: Normally on contact like that, the ball trickles into foul territory off to the side. This one right on the line and just decided to roll for a while. So here's Hunter Fitzgerald. Runners at the corners, nobody out. And ball one is high. Remember, Hunter homered off Franco last inning on the first pitch this right-hander threw. Franco has now thrown 30 pitches. Only half have been strikes. His 1-0. Hit high in the air. Deep left field. Murphy going back. Leaps. Get out of here, ball. Hunter Fitzgerald again. This time, a three-run shot the opposite way. And the Travs have blown it wide open. It is 9-1 in the eighth inning. Hunter Fitzgerald, two home runs tonight. He's got 18 on the season. That is his third multi-home run game of the year, the fourth of his career. Two very different home runs to very different parts of the ballpark. Now here's Lázaro Montes. Swinging and missing. He got fooled by a breaking ball. Strike one.
1: I mean, he knew he had it, too. Just held on to the bat and got to watch the show and watch the crowd erupt behind him as he trotted around the base pass.
2: I'm glad he knew, because I was not sure. Kai Murphy went back, went leaping at the fence, but it got into the home run basket.
1: Felt like off the bat it was going to go a little further than it did, and to your point, it hung up for a while, but got out.
2: Now Montes swinging, hits a roller foul, and his bat goes flying over by first base coach Daniel Amaral. Daniel picks it up and tosses it back to Laz. Says, here you go. Take that thing back where it belongs. Two Travs with four RBIs tonight. Fitzgerald joining Charping. Lazaro's got his bat re-gripped with some stick'em. Heading back up to home plate. 9-1 in the eighth inning. Pitch. Montes swings and misses. Strike three. He is the second out of the eighth. Out comes Caleb Calley. Calley 0 for 3 with a walk tonight. Action in the Traveler bullpen. Submarining right-hander Tyler Cleveland warming. Pitch to Calley. In there for a strike.

0: Avs with one in the seventh, three in the eighth to push this lead way out. 0-1 pitch. Pulled to the left side, through for a hit. Caleb's on with a two-out single. Hit number nine for Arkansas. Now it's Connor Sharping, who has not been retired tonight. Two doubles, two walks. Franco trying to clear two full innings. Rocks and fires. A fastball is in for a strike. The previous two pitchers for San Antonio were unscored on. Pena went an inning and two-thirds. No hits, no runs, a walk, three strikeouts. Musgrove, two innings. No hits, no runs, two walks, three strikeouts. A one pitch. Little roller, third base, foul. Strike two. Franco has now given up four runs on five hits and two walks over an inning and two-thirds. They're not holding the runner at first. Two-strike pitch coming home. Wide, ball one. Fastball at 98 miles per hour. Now the 1-2. Breaking ball, swung on and missed, and that's the inning. Sharping strikes out. The Travs strand a runner, but they score three times on Hunter Fitzgerald's second home run of the ball game. We're going to the ninth. Travelers are three outs from a win. They lead 9-1.
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0: Travs leading 9-1, ninth inning. And the former Sheridan High and Central Arkansas star, Tyler Cleveland, is on to try to secure the last three outs. Tyler pitching for the 23rd time this year. 0-1 record, one save. ERA comes in at 6.20. 19 strikeouts, 21 walks over 24 and two-thirds innings. Second appearance of the week for Tyler. And he deals to Braden Carpathios. Strike one. Submarining right-handed pitcher against the left-handed hitter. Next pitch is wide. One ball and one strike. Cleveland pitched on Thursday night, two-thirds of an inning. One run allowed on a solo homer. Two hits total, one walk. His pitch. Tap to the left of the mound. Tyler, good athlete off the hill. He's got it. And slings it over to first. One away. Carpathios, 0 of 4 tonight. One out for Wyatt Hoffman.
6: That's a nice glove there from Tyler. And then, to your point, good athlete, ranged off, hauled it in, and then fired it over to first and never rushed it.
0: This is the point of the broadcast where, after that play, we remind you that Tyler Cleveland won a minor league gold glove as a pitcher in 2024. Ball one is inside to Wyatt Hoffman. As a starter, beg your pardon, 2023, he won the gold glove as a starter with Modesto. 1-0 pitch. Called a strike. 1-1. Moved to the bullpen the next year. And got to Double A mid-season of last year. Pitching back at home again this year. The 1-1. Moving wide. 2 balls and 1 strike. Hoffman 0 for 3 tonight. 3 strikeouts. Here's the pitch. Swung on, a little jam shot bloop over the mound. It lands. Second baseman charging, fielding, throwing, not in time. Pagliarini couldn't do anything else with it. That ball dropped into a perfect spot by Hoffman. He has a base hit.
7: Number one, Kai Berkey.
0: For San Antonio, hit number 5 tonight. It's also
6: 2 hits in his first 2 games for Wyatt. 3 hits in the first 2 games. Hits in his first 2 games. Where I started to go with that.
0: Kai Murphy 0 for 3. Double play would end it here. As Cleveland's pitch is in there. Strike one. 86 mile per hour. Sinking fastball from that unique release angle of Tyler Cleveland. Tyler, 26 years old. Murphy bangs the 0-1 to deep center. Sundstrom back, stops, makes the catch. 2 out. Runner retreats to first. Now Cleveland and the Travs 1 out away from winning a 4th straight ball game. Ty Roberts stands in the way. They haven't gotten him out tonight. He's been hit by a pitch. He's doubled and he's walked. Pitch moving inside, ball one. Chance for a very efficient inning here for Tyler. 1-0, called a strike. They don't hold the runner, leading by 8 with 2 out in the 9th. Pitch. Slap foul past third base. Strike 2. 1:35 tomorrow, series finale. Travs with one more out here. We'll wrap up the series victory. They would clinch it. And several times this year, the Travs have won 5 out of 6 games in a series. They like to put their foot down when they get the chance. They might have that opportunity tomorrow. Travs 1 strike away. Here's the pitch. Fouled off third base side. We'll do it again. Adam Leverett for the Travs tomorrow. Eric Yost for San Antonio. He pitched brilliantly on Tuesday in the series opener. Again, a 1-ball, 2-strike pitch. Called strike 3, and that does it. Tyler Cleveland finishes it off with a strikeout. The 14th of the night for the Travs. And they win it over San Antonio 9-1. 4 straight wins for the Travs. Off to a good start here early in the second half of the season. Great pitching, timely hitting. Travs win 9-1. More coming up on Buzz 2.
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12: This Travs game is in the books. 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
0: Thorough performance tonight for the Arkansas Travelers in a 9-1 win over the San Antonio Missions. With studio producer Damon Poole, Dylan Price, I'm Stephen Davis. Travs did a little bit of everything tonight. Got the early offense to get the lead. Ryan Sloan, great start. Bullpen, good behind him. And then a little late offense as well in the form of two booming homers from Hunter Fitzgerald. And that adds up to a fourth straight win, 9-1 the final.
6: 9 runs on 9 hits, 9 really solid innings from the Travs pitching staff. Ryan Sloan passed the baton to Van Scooter, Perez, and Cleveland, who went scoreless through 3 2/3. Sloan, another outstanding start, 5 1/3, a run allowed on 4 hits, 9 strikeouts. Just kind of got gassed out a little bit at the end against some of the heart of the order for the Missions. 9 strikeouts, he was in complete control. Bounced back at one point from the single by fanning 3, bounced back from another single at one point. Oh, he fanned 2 more. It's a level of just unflappability for a guy at his age that is incredibly impressive to see. And then on the offensive side of the things, Connor Jarping stole the headlines with a career day before the fourth inning was even done. And then Hunter Fitzgerald came through and belted 2 home runs to share the headline with him for the offense.
0: Jarping matching his career high with 2 doubles and with 4 RBIs. Offense aside, though, the Travs win this game because you get a start like Ryan Sloan gave you. You get starts like that, you're going to win a lot of ball games. You find a way to get the bullpen guys to get outs behind them. You can score enough runs when your starter is going to dominate like that. And Ryan Sloan is getting more and more consistent now when we look at the big picture. That's 4 of the last 5 starts. He's been in the 5 to 6 inning range, 2 runs or less. Big step forward to take his stuff, put it into practice, and start to have the results now on top of it.
6: Second win of the season for him as well. He got the run support today, and he got it early. That has to help. It takes some of the pressure off. We've seen Sloan absolutely be stellar in some of these starts, but not necessarily get the backing from the offense, or at least enough to kind of give you a cushion to take some chances, have a little bit more fun out there, play a little bit looser. Well, he got that as well today, which kind of makes it the perfect storm to have success. But again, to what you said about getting a starter like that, we've seen it time and time again work for this Travs rotation this season, where if they can go out there, they can shove early while the pen can come through late, and they did tonight, and the bats have that same level of cushion and comfortability to go, okay, I know my guy has got me out there. I can swing on this one and feel pretty good about it. And, well, Hunter Fitzgerald, Connor Jarping, and a number of Travs bats today felt pretty good about it.
0: Travs win 9-1 over San Antonio. Out-of-town scoreboards coming next on 106.7 Buzz 2.
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0: 9-1 tonight over the San Antonio Missions. Postgame fireworks coming up shortly. Let's bounce around the Texas League first on our out-of-town scoreboards. Springfield's hot. They're the Travs' opponent next week in Springfield. They were tied with the Travs, 3-1 on the second half of the season entering tonight. And Springfield's up again tonight, 2-0, bottom of the eighth at home against Northwest Arkansas. Cardinals playing some good baseball this week. Could be a very fun series next week between the Travs and Cards. How about this score? We're going to the bottom of the eighth in Midland. 0-0, Wichita and Midland, but Midland doesn't have a hit yet. We'll see how that one plays out, but keep an eye on things out there at Momentum Bank Ballpark. Tulsa leading Corpus Christi 5-0 in the seventh, and a rare pitcher's duel in Amarillo. Sod Poodles up on Frisco 3-2 in the seventh.
16: Welcome to Chicago for David Peterson, start number one, and, well, win number one. 8-2, the final out in Milwaukee. Maybe all it took was leaving the Mets for Peterson to get into a little bit of a rhythm. Marlins beat St. Louis 5-1 in St. Louis. Mariners fall 4-3 in Cleveland. Rays topple the Diamondbacks in Tampa Bay. White Sox do the same over the Royals from Chicago. Mets, I guess I spoke too soon. They beat the fight in 6-2 from Citi Field. Reds beat the Pirates 9-7. Rangers take down the Blue Jays 7-4. Red Sox 4-1 the final. They've won three so far against the Yankees in this set. 8-6 the final between the Stros and the Tigers. Well, we're through nine and we're going to have to play more. It's 3-3 from Camden Yards between the Orioles and the Nationals. Well, through nine just about in Minnesota, and this one all but done. Rockies leading 8-2. Through five in San Diego with the Mission's parent club tied 1-1 with the Dodgers. Top of the fourth from San Francisco and the Giants in command early 5-0. Top of the second from Anaheim. Athletics lead 1-0 over the Halos.
0: Travs winners here 9-1. We'll wrap it up. Final totals next on Buzz 2.
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0: Travs win it tonight, 9-1 over San Antonio. They are 4-1 now in the second half of the season, 45-29 overall. Missions dropped to 1-4 in the second half, 32-42 overall. Final totals for the Travs, 9 runs on 9 hits, 1 error. They left 9 men on base. San Antonio, 1 run on 5 hits, no errors. They stranded 7. Ryan Sloan, the winner, he improves to 2-2. Omar Cruz, who left early with an injury for San Antonio, ends up as the losing pitcher. His record now 3-2. Homers for San Antonio. Tirso Ornelas hit his 11th for the Travs. Hunter Fitzgerald, 2 home runs tonight. He now has 18 on the season. Attendance, 3,772. Game time was 2 hours. 43 minutes. Travs go for a 5th straight win tomorrow afternoon. First pitch, 1:35. See you out of here. Bring the sunscreen. Bring the drinks. It's going to be toasty, but we'll play baseball. Should be a fun afternoon. Kids run the bases after the game. Adam Leverett starts for the Travs. 2-2 with a 4.37 ERA. Right-hander Eric Yost for the Missions. He is 1-2. ERA 3.54. 1:20 tomorrow for the Visit Hot Springs pregame show. That'll do it for us tonight. For Dylan Price, for Damon Poole in the studio, I'm Stephen Davis. Once again, our final. Travs 9, Missions 1. Have a great rest of your Saturday night and good night from CHI St. Vincent Field at Dickey Stevens Park.
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2: 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I'm Donald Ware. I'm a Morgan State graduate, as a matter of fact, and my co-host today, he's a Hampton grad, so we've got the HBCU thing going. But the other thing, the very first time that I did a show was with him. It was a show called HBCU Today. And as a matter of fact, I call him the philosopher, right? He's Justin Tinsley. What's going on, Justin?
22: The philosopher. Wow, man. That I'm adding that to my LinkedIn right now. Give me 1 second. I'm about to update that. Donald, what's going on, brother? You know, it's always a pleasure doing shows with you, my man. I'm looking forward to these next 3 hours. We're going to have some fun with this. We got a lot. I mean, a lot to talk about.
2: We do. As a matter of fact, let me ask, aren't you a rock and roll Hall of Fame voter? Aren't you that as well? Like, aren't you that also?
22: Yeah. This year was my first year voting for the Rock and Roll Hall of Fame. So, yeah, speaking of LinkedIn, LinkedIn is the new refrigerator. Because, you know, back in the day, you would just, put everything on a refrigerator with a magnet. Now I just update my LinkedIn. But, yes, this was my first year voting for the Rock and Roll Hall of Fame. And I'm very, very proud to say that I helped get Luther Vandross in, Wu-Tang Clan in, and a couple other people I voted for as well. New Edition. So, I'm very proud of that.
2: Yeah, no doubt about it, man. Look, Justin, we got a lot to get to. I mean, yeah. You've got the NBA hot. Now, obviously, the World Cup is going on
3: as we speak right now. We're going to talk some World Cup today here on Game Night, no doubt about that. But the NBA, hot and heavy. You've had a myriad of trades, not to mention you had, of course, the NBA draft where A.J. DeBonta goes number one to the Washington Wizards. Darren Peterson goes number two to the Utah Jazz. Let's start here. Right now, I want to hear from Bobby Marks, ESPN NBA front office insider on Sirius XM NBA Radio. And he said an analytics person told him Jaylen Brown is the seventh best player on a team.
4: There's mixed feelings about him when you talk to teams. The analytics of Jaylen Brown is not good. I'm more of an eye test guy. There are some people out there that look at that a little bit more deeper than what the eye test says. I had one, not an executive, but an analytics guy saying, well, yeah, we view him as like the seventh best player on a team. I was like, holy crap.
5: Oh my God.
4: I get it. There's a rule for analytics and stuff, but, well, I guess they call it, I guess we call that strategy now.
5: Seventh best player on a team?
4: So I was like, wait a minute, that's a little bit of a stretch there.
3: Justin, I don't know how you look at analytics. I'm more of an eye test guy as well. But my question to you is, A, your thoughts on what Bobby Marks was told, and then where do you think Jaylen Brown will end up playing next season?
22: Oh, boy. So, Donald, I was a mass communications major at Hampton. I did that because I didn't want to deal with a lot of numbers. I was not a great math student, so I'm not an analytics guy whatsoever. I do understand that it serves, you know, an important role in terms of, like, decision-making, but I will always, always be an eye test guy. And if analytics, if they hang their hat on the fact that Jaylen Brown, and yes, I understand there may be some critiques about his game, but we're talking about a former finals MVP, one of the best two-way players in all of basketball. And if you're telling me, if you're saying, oh, he's the seventh best player in basketball, we can debate that. I don't know if he's the seventh best player in basketball. If you're the best player on a team, that you lose all credibility in whatever argument you're trying to make. You can show me whatever spreadsheet you have, calculation you have, whatever equation you have, that's wrong. And I'm really biting my tongue on this because, one, you're trying to devalue the guy. Yes, whatever personal feelings you may have about him, I can ball on both sides of the ball. And again, this is a former finals MVP we're talking about, not too long ago. Not even, is he even 30 yet? I think he may be in his early 30s, but he's not. Since he's still not very much in his prime. So that is ridiculous. It's asinine. Look up the thesaurus.com to say crazy and any other word, all those words apply. So where do I see him going next year? I think Boston showed their hand when they were trying to get him in the Giannis deal, which obviously if you're going to get Giannis, I would dangle Jaylen Brown out there, mainly because I don't think he necessarily, I know he probably doesn't want to be there. But when you don't get that, you really lose all of your leverage in a trade, because I know certain teams are out there. They floated the Pelicans out there. They floated the Portland Trail Blazers. And why would any star want to go to the Portland Trail Blazers when the owner is cheaper than a 99-cent store? So where do I see Jaylen Brown playing next year, Donald? I think he's already at the team that he's going to be playing on next year. I think it's going to be Boston, and it's going to be an uncomfortable training camp. It's going to be an uncomfortable media day. But on opening night, unless something crazy happens, which I really don't see happening right now, I have Jaylen Brown as a member of the Boston Celtics going into next season.
3: Yeah, you and I see this the same way in terms of next season. And by the way, he's 29 now. He will be 30 on October 24th. So very, very, once the season starts, basically, he'll be 30. Look, I've never been much of an analytics guy anyway. I guess that's just how I'm built. When people talk about analytics, and it's like this, Justin. When people talk about analytics, it's something crazy like this. Seventh in the league.
5: Crazy.
3: Okay, seventh on a team. Listen, he won an NBA. He helped to win an NBA championship. He was NBA Finals MVP. And going back a couple of years ago. And oh, by the way, last year, he was the guy on that team when Jason Tatum was down, made all of those guys better. Because think about this. Boston was still in contention. I'm not sure what happened to Boston down the stretch, but Peyton Pritchard got better. Derek White even got better. Like, a lot of those role players got a lot better. And it's a guy that averaged 28.7 points per game, 7 rebounds, 5 assists, and oh, by the way, shot 48% from the field. So I miss me, Justin, with all of the analytics. In terms of next year, again, he's on the – listen, I know he may have some feelings in terms of, you know, whether it's a situation where he's, you know, not the man, so to speak. Look, man, at some point, like you said, he's 30. He's getting ready to be 30. Got to put that aside. The Celtics, the Knicks are, to me, the favorites. But the Celtics have an opportunity to make another run at this thing, Justin.
22: I totally agree. And I want to say this. If you listen to Bobby Marks' entire answer, he actually defends Jaylen Brown, basically saying, like, all right, well, this is what I was told, but I don't agree with it. And if you follow Jaylen Brown on Twitter, he's been responding to a lot of this all day. And this is the problem I have with, you know, soundbite journalism, in a sense. You know, because if you just hear that one soundbite, if you read that one tweet, you would think that Bobby Marks is trying to throw Jaylen Brown under the bus. I never got that from him. Correct. But that being said, and I understand the reason for reporting that. Bobby Marks is incredible at his job. I've worked with him on a few occasions, and I think he's incredibly brilliant, incredibly brilliant. But and it's easy for me to say. This is kind of like, you know, Monday morning quarterback, right? But if somebody tells me that about Jaylen Brown, I don't know if I would feel comfortable even reporting that out just because of how salacious that is. Like, we know that Jaylen Brown is not the 7th best player on a team. That is just ridiculous. That's not even a subjective opinion. That's objectively wrong. Right. Objectively wrong. What team in the league could he go to where he's the 7th best player on the team? I think that's just irresponsible to even say. And I probably wouldn't even said that. But, you know, it is what it is. But it's got us talking about it. So I guess it did its job.
3: Yeah, and to your point, again, to as you mentioned, and to reiterate, it's not what Bobby Marks said. It's what someone in the analytical field told him about Jaylen Brown being the 7th best player on a team from an analytics perspective. Wow. He's Justin Tinsley. I'm Donald Ware. It's Game Night on ESPN Radio. Coming up next, taking his talents to where? This is Game Night on ESPN Radio, the ESPN app, and Sirius XM Channel 80.
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0: the can't miss talent, which they have in Darren Peterson.
1: Yep, you mentioned earlier Ace Bailey, Markkanen. You've got Keyonte George. I think he's going to fit right in. I think he's going to be an immediate scorer. Again, A.J. DeBonta went number one to the Wizards. I'm interested in your thoughts in terms of who you think will have the better career. But I don't know, maybe more so, who has the more immediate impact? I think that's probably the better way to ask it. Who do you think has the more immediate impact?
0: No, you asked that in the best way possible. And the immediate impact, I think both are going to ball out. But I think A.J. DeBonta is going to have the more immediate impact. One, because he's playing Trae Young, who just – there's been a lot of discussion around that contract. But Trae Young, he's coming in the next season almost underrated because a lot of people have pretty much shipped him aside, like – behind him, like, this dude ain't nowhere near 30 yet, you know. Right. So he's playing with a NBA ready-made point guard who can get 10 assists a game in his sleep. So I think A.J. DeBonta has more of a, I can't say win now, because both of these teams, they drafted one and two for a reason, right? So if I had to say anything, just because of the roster construction and based upon the guy that will be getting him the ball in Trae Young, and he could potentially be playing with Anthony Davis.
1: Yep.
0: And, you know, you get Keyshawn George, you know, Trey Johnson out there. I really like what Washington has done with their roster. So if I have to pick one moving forward, at least in terms of the media impact, I'm going to go with A.J. DeBonta.
1: Yeah, and I agree with you with Trae Young. I think Washington needed Trae Young. In a lot of respects, Trae Young needed Washington. A lot of young players, Alex Saar, Trey Johnson, the pick from last year. I agree with you. AJ's going to have the immediate impact. And I think you're talking about a Wizards team that's around a 6, 7 or 8 in terms of finishing in the Eastern Conference for this upcoming season. And a lot of that's going to do with AJ DeBonta and what he's able to bring to the table. This was SportsCenter, a new interview podcast from Rich Eisen featuring SportsCenter legends. 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Coming up next, a new weapon for Jaden Daniels in D.C. 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
1: Easy. Wow.
0: Easy.
1: Wow.
0: It would be Ronaldo's last game ever in a World Cup. Likely, and I say likely because with Messi, you never know. It would likely be Messi's final World Cup game. If Ronaldo wins, he would tie Messi for World Cup titles. If Messi wins, he would become the first, the leader of a team that wins back-to-back World Cups for the first time since Pele did it back in 1962 when Brazil won in 58, then 62, and then 70, which wasn't back-to-back. But the last team who did it back-to-back was Brazil in 58 in Sweden, then 62 in Chile. So it would put Messi in Pele's company in terms of winning back-to-back titles, even though Pele did not play much in 62. So, again, it would be easily the most watched sporting event in the history of mankind, period.
1: Wow.
2: Yeah, that is saying, that's saying a lot. Carlos, real quick, do you have a dark horse to win the World Cup?
0: Wow, that's a great question. I mean, France right now, France looks and plays the part right now. It's hard not to root or to see France playing a third consecutive final, which would tie what Germany did in the late 70s, early 80s, and what Brazil did in the late 90s and early 2000s when they played 94, 98, and 2002. Last team to do it. They're deep, they're talented, they're scary good. But they do have Germany quickly in their path. France goes against Sweden. If they prevail, and they should, they would get whoever wins against in the Germany-Paraguay game, which should be Germany. So, and if they win that game, my prediction says they would get whoever wins between Netherlands and Morocco. And that's going to be one heck of a game. But you asked me for a dark horse. Are you saying to win it or what?
2: To win it. To win it.
0: To win? Well, you know what? It's funny. My vote, my candidate to win the title was Brazil, which to say it's a dark horse is wild because they're the, you know, no one's won more than they have. They have five World Cup titles. But every time I mention Brazil, people raise their eyebrows. Like I'm saying Cape Verde, which speaks to the current level of Brazil. They lost Rafinha. We don't know if or when he'll be back. He's a massive star, massive piece to the Ancelotti offensive cog or machine. I like Brazil. Their path is tricky because they get Japan, who is a very sneakily good team. They're really sneaky good. Then they would get either Ivory Coast or Norway. And if they prevail, it would be either Mexico, I think, or England in Miami. I'm going to go with Brazil. I'm going to stick with my guns. Again, it's crazy to say that a team managed by Carlo Ancelotti, who is the winningest coach in the story of the sport, and a team with that history is a dark horse. But at this point, they're kind of playing like it.
2: All right. You heard it right there from Carlos Mauricio Ramirez, MLS on Apple TV play-by-play man, joining us right here on Game Night on ESPN Radio. We appreciate it, Carlos.
0: Thank you, guys. Appreciate the invitation. You can also catch me, by the way, on Telemundo. I'll be sideline reporting for the Team USA game against Bosnia. Speaking of, it's expected to be the single highest attendance. It'll break the attendance record at Levi Stadium. No 49ers game ever is expected to have the amount of people inside that building as when Team USA comes here July 1st against Bosnia. It's a 68,000+ capacity. I'm hearing people will parachute into the stadium and sit on the stairs and maybe hide and sit one on top of the other. I'm expecting 49ers players to be here. It's going to be absolute mayhem and madness. And 49-49 tomorrow away when Team USA faces Bosnia.
2: Yeah, no, good stuff. And, of course, check Carlos out. And I tell you what, he talked about Messi. Argentina scores. Messi makes it 3-1 over Jordan. He's the first player to score 7 consecutive World Cup games. Also, Austria and Algeria are tied at 2 apiece. This World Cup update is brought to you by Gusto. 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Coming up next, from the World Cup to America's pastime, how much trouble is there in the Big Apple? 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

0: know, people respond and they do things different. Like the sort of the lack of emotion, I think, from Chet Holmgren. Yeah. We don't see a lot of that. And I think that plays a little bit into the narrative, almost like he's just kind of nonchalant. But I don't, look, they gave him the extension. There was a reason they gave him the extension. The OKC won the championship going back to last season, and he was an integral part in that. So to your point, he's got to get the mindset. I think he may not conquer Wemby. No, not many people are going to conquer Wemby. But again, an integral part of that team, and you know, I think he will bounce back for this season, and OKC will be right back in the mix.
1: I absolutely do too. But again, this is a huge offseason for him. Like, you're about to start getting paid franchise player type money.
0: Yeah.
1: You can't have a repeat performance of that again, or else we'll be talking a year from now saying like, they might be trying to ship him out of there. But again, that's a really hard contract to move.
0: Yeah. He's Justin Tinsley. I'm Donald Ware. Help people affected by the Venezuela earthquakes. Your donation through redcross.org/ESPN enables the Red Cross to prepare for, respond to, and help people recover from this disaster. Coming up next, should the WNBA do something about the physicality of the league? 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
3: Hello.
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0: the generation that made dreams come true. And so when you look at Edin Dzeko, who's sort of the elder statesman, and all these other players who play at a high level in Europe, like, don't look at it as an easy match, but it should be looked at as a winnable match and a match that the U.S. absolutely should go out and win. If the U.S. do not take care of business, if they do not get through the round of 32 and push into the round of 16, make no mistake, guys, that is a huge disappointment, and I would bring up the F word. I mean, failure. I think that's a failure on home soil with the form, with the players we have, with the coaching staff that we've invested in. The U.S. have to win. It's really that simple.
1: U.S. men's national team dropping their final match of group play against Turkey, but getting a little bit healthier. Christian Pulisic making his return for the final few minutes and provided a spark for the Stars and Stripes. ESPN soccer analyst Casey Keller said Pulisic showed some encouraging signs.
2: Very happy with what I saw, because what you're really looking for is that change of pace there. Is he confident to really make a dynamic move? And we saw that. If he was fit, he needed to get at least 30 minutes to really test himself, to get those first team minutes, to get that against opposition not in training where they're taking it easy on him. And I think we saw that he's ready to go. I mean, there's probably even an argument that he could have played 60 minutes, that he could have started, played 60 minutes, and then come off. But I'll take the 30, and I like what I saw from where he was.
1: Yeah, encouraging signs and something that the U.S. men's national team will need. Pulisic at full strength as they try and advance to the round of 16. Cape Verde's dream run continuing to the knockout round. Smallest country to advance past the group stage. Keller on a great story and a magical run.
2: To think about such a small country, you know, getting in their first World Cup, everyone expected, you know, with this expanded field, that there was going to be a bunch of countries that were over their head. And we have seen that to a degree, but they were one of those that was supposed to get thumped every time they went on the pitch. And, you know, I think maybe the confidence from that 0-0 against Spain in the first match, and then they just kind of built from there, and they've just showed an unbelievable spirit. And now here's the only fear of that. Does that mean FIFA now is going to expand this to like 68 or something, or 64? We're trying to figure that out. But still, what a fantastic story. And you can just see what it means to everybody who has any kind of connection with that small country.
1: Keller on Hammer and Emmett. Tall task for Cape Verde. In the round of 32, drawing Argentina, they win Group J with a Saturday victory over Jordan. Lionel Messi coming off the bench in the 60th minute and scoring on a free kick to seal the 3-1 win, extending his record as the highest goal scorer in men's World Cup history with 19, also breaking the record for scoring in the most consecutive World Cup matches at 7. What a tournament Messi is having. 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Nick DeLucchia here with you. SportsCenter all night. Get back to a little baseball action. The Guardians and the Mariners in a close ball game late. Got a big impact from a young player.
3: The pitch. Swung on. Bang through the hole on the right side. First major league hit. It scores Mansardo. Here's Watson. Head first slide. Safe. He beat the throw to the plate. And Cooper Arango with his first major league hit. His first major league RBIs.
1: WTAM 1100 Engel delivering in a 4-3 Guardians win. Khalil Watson with his fifth straight game driving in a run, tied for the longest active streak in the majors. Guardians notched their 22nd win when scoring four or fewer runs this season. That's the most in the majors. And for the Mariners, it's their 13th straight game scoring three runs or fewer, matching their longest streak in franchise history. The Marlins taking on the Cardinals, and they stay red hot.
4: Alante fires, and Sano hot lines one through the right side. That's a base hit. Marcy will come in to score. Three RBI singles, two from Kyle, now one from Javi, and it's 3-0 Marlins in the top of the fourth.
1: 104.3 WQAM, Sanoha delivering there. Kyle Stowers and Otto Lopez adding multi-hit games. The Marlins now 18-5 in June. That's the best record in baseball, a 2.87 team ERA. Also the best in the majors. The Cardinals lose their fourth straight game, matching their longest streak of the season, while the Nationals get by the Orioles 4-2. 3-2. Dalen Lyle with a big RBI single toward the tail end of that one. His fourth career extra inning game-winning RBI, tying Seattle's Cole Young for the most in the majors since his debut last season back on May 23rd. Luis Garcia Jr. with his fourth home run in his last five games, his most in any five-game span of his career, the Nationals snapping a four-game losing streak with their first extra inning win since May 13th. Coming up, volume up for Top Sound and more from Friday on the Diamond and a little bit on the hardwood as well. This is SportsCenter All Night here on ESPN Radio.
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0: match of group play against Turkey, but getting a little bit healthier. Christian Pulisic making his return for the final few minutes and provided a spark for the Stars and Stripes. ESPN soccer analyst Casey Keller said Pulisic showed some encouraging signs.
1: Very happy with what I saw, because what you're really looking for is that change of pace there. Is he confident to really make a dynamic move? And we saw that. If he was fit, he needed to get at least 30 minutes to really test himself, to get those first team minutes, to get that against opposition not in training where they're taking it easy on him. And I think we saw that he's ready to go. I mean, there's probably even an argument that he could have played 60 minutes, that he could have started, played 60 minutes, and then come off. But I'll take the 30, and I like what I saw from where he was.
0: Yeah, encouraging signs and something that the U.S. men's national team will need. Pulisic at full strength as they try and advance to the round of 16. Cape Verde's dream run continuing to the knockout round. Smallest country to advance past the group stage. Keller on a great story and a magical run.
1: To think about such a small country, you know, getting in their first World Cup, everyone expected, you know, with this expanded field, that there was going to be a bunch of countries that were over their head. And we have seen that to a degree, but they were one of those that was supposed to get thumped every time they went on the pitch. And, you know, I think maybe the confidence from that 0-0 against Spain in the first match, and then they just kind of built from there, and they've just showed an unbelievable spirit. And now here's the only fear of that. Does that mean FIFA now is going to expand this to like 68 or something, or 64? We're trying to figure that out. But still, what a fantastic story. And you can just see what it means to everybody who has any kind of connection with that small country.
0: Keller on Hammer and Emmett. Tall task for Cape Verde. In the round of 32, drawing Argentina. They win Group J with a Saturday victory over Jordan. Lionel Messi coming off the bench in the 60th minute and scoring on a free kick to seal the 3-1 win, extending his record as the highest goal scorer in men's World Cup history with 19, also breaking the record for scoring in the most consecutive World Cup matches at 7. What a tournament Messi is having. 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Nick DeLucchi here with you. Sports Center all night. Get back to a little baseball action. The Guardians and the Mariners in a close ball game late. Got a big impact from a young player.
2: The pitch. Swung on. Bang through the hole on the right side. First major league hit. It scores Manzardo. Here's Watson. Head first slide. Safe. He beat the throw to the plate. And Cooper Engel with his first major league hit. His first major league RBIs.
0: WTAM 1100. Engel delivering in a 4-3 Guardians win. Khalil Watson with his fifth straight game driving in a run, tied for the longest active streak in the majors. Guardians notched their 22nd win when scoring 4 or fewer runs this season. That's the most in the majors. And for the Mariners, it's their 13th straight game scoring 3 runs or fewer, matching their longest streak in franchise history. The Marlins taking on the Cardinals, and they stay red hot.
3: Alante fires. And Sano hotlines one through the right side. That's a base hit. Marcy will come in to score. 3 RBI singles. 2 from Kyle. Now 1 from Javi. And it's 3-0 Marlins in the top of the 4th.
0: 104-3 WQAM. Sanoha delivering there. Kyle Stowers and Otto Lopez adding multi-hit games. The Marlins now 18-5 in June. That's the best record in baseball, a 2.87 team ERA. Also the best in the majors. The Cardinals lose their 4th straight game, matching their longest streak of the season, while the Nationals get by the Orioles 4-3. Dalen Lyle with a big RBI single toward the tail end of that one, his 4th career extra inning game-winning RBI, tying Seattle's Cole Young for the most in the majors since his debut last season back on May 23rd. Luis Garcia Jr. with his 4th home run in his last 5 games, his most in any 5-game span of his career. The Nationals snapping a 4-game losing streak with their first extra inning win since May 13th. Coming up, volume up for Top Sound and more from Friday on the Diamond. And A little bit on the hardwood as well. This is SportsCenter All Night here on ESPN Radio.
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0: Number five.
3: Thanks, Nick. A busy day in Major League Baseball, and the Dodgers are up for a 9-run sixth inning, clobbering the Padres in San Diego. A call on AM 570 LA Sports.
4: And his 1-1 pitch. Betts lifts it in the air, left center field, back toward the wall. This ball is gone! A home run for Mookie Betts. He has hit a homer in three straight games, and the Dodgers have blown it wide open in the sixth.
0: Number four.
3: And Betts' former teammate in Boston doing damage for the Giants in a shutout of the Braves on KNBR.
5: The 0-2, Devers swings, hooks a high fly ball along the right field line towards the corner. It is gone! Off the foul pole, Devers does it again! His second home run of the night. 5-0 Giants.
0: Number three.
3: Colorado's DH had himself a night in Minnesota. Call on 850 KOA.
6: Swing and a drive! Left field! It's so nice! He did it thrice! Three-run blast, Hunter Goodman. His 25th of the season, his third of the game.
0: Number two.
3: White Sox improved to 28-13 at home with a walk-off win over the Royals. The final call on ESPN 1000.
5: The pitch. A swing and a base hit. Ball game over. It got under the glove of Bobby Witt Jr. 2-1 the final.
2: Walk it off again.
0: Number one.
3: Nick, our top sound, the Reds rally late against the Pirates in Pittsburgh. This would prove to be the game winner. Call on 700-WLW.
7: The 2-2. Swing and a fly ball, well hit. High and deep toward the corner and right. Back goes Reynolds. He turns, looks. It is gone! Hey, Eugenio Suarez has put the Reds in front in the ninth inning with a 2-out, 3-run home.
1: Thanks so much, John. Lots going on across baseball. Mookie Betts doing damage as part of a Dodger blowout. Rafael Devers going deep a couple of times. Logan Webb with a great start in that one as well. Allowed one hit, struck out six in seven innings. Huge night for Hunter Goodman. Three homer outing. Jacob Gonzalez walking it off for the White Sox. And Gino Suarez delivering in the clutch in the ninth inning. Go to the WNBA, where the Storm are taking on the Dream, and Flaje Johnson was dialed in from deep.
8: Pass poked away by Howard, rescued by Johnson. Shot clock at six. Off the screen from Bob. Draws Reese on the switch. The step back is good. How many of those have the Storm made tonight? You got to tip your cap to them.
1: WNBA League Pass. Storm win their second straight, 105-90. The Fever down Caitlin Clark, so Kelsey Mitchell stepped up.
9: Rebound rolls out to Harris. Numbers for the Fever. LA looks tired. Harris passes left corner. Mitchell lets it fly. It's good. 68-39 Fever. Kelsey Mitchell looking like an all-star.
1: 107-5, the Fan. Mitchell scored 26. Couple big injuries in that one. Caitlin Clark missed the game with a back injury, but should not be out too long. Up next, a busy day in baseball, starting with some fun at Fenway for the Red Sox. 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
21: 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And it's gone! Home run! 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
1: 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Nick DeLuca here with you. Summer is in full swing. Last weekend of June, 4th of July right around the corner. That means the NBA offseason is ramping up. Training camp's not that far away. In the NFL, the World Cup onto the knockout stage, and baseball hits that pivotal couple-week stretch before the trade deadline. Can't start anywhere but Fenway Park on a Saturday when the Yankees are in town to take on the Red Sox. Yankees on top of the AL East. This has been a lost season for the Red Sox. You can say this rivalry isn't as heated as it used to be. There was no A-Rod punching Jason Varitek or Pedro throwing Don Zimmer on the ground, but the benches did clear in game two of this series. Red Sox looking to take the first three in the set. Yankees banged up, but had Gerrit Cole on the mound. Usually good news, but hasn't been that way in his career at Fenway. And he was off to a rocky start right away.
2: Here's the 1-0. Swinging a high drive deep to right field. He socked this one. Dominguez back to the bullpen. It is gone. Home run. Well, that's the kind of series it's been for the Red Sox. They've been doing things here against the Yankees they don't typically do, including Yoshida's second home run of the year. And the Red Sox take a 1-0 lead against Gerrit Cole.
1: Yoshida taking Cole deep, his first career leadoff home run, third of his career against the Yankees, tied for the most that he's hit against any one team. Red Sox jumping out to an early lead. Have a roster that features a handful of former Yankees. Anthony Seigler getting his chance thanks to a couple injuries on the infield for Boston, reminding the Yankees what made him a first-round pick.
2: And a swing at a high fly left field, pretty deep. That one up there, it's going back to the wall, and it's gone. Home run. Seigler with his first home run. Just had enough to nudge it into the front row of the monster seats here at Fenway Park. And the Red Sox hit their second home run today against Cole. 2-0 Boston.
1: Seigler's first career major league homer, and Gerrit Cole gives up multiple home runs to the Red Sox again. The sixth time of his career against Boston, two more than any other opponent in his career. Sox not done. Wilson Contreras in the middle of the game two dust up. Let his bat do the talking this time.
2: Pitch swing and a drive out to left center. A wicked liner. That's going to bounce on the warning track. That's going to score at least one. Yoshida's in. Here comes Rafaela. Here's the throw. Home is cut off. It's a double for Contreras. The Red Sox double their lead. It is 4-0 Boston.
1: Wicked liner for Contreras, reaching 50 RBIs on the year. Red Sox led it 4-0. Cole would limit the damage to pitch into the sixth, going 5 1/3, 4 earned, 7 hits, 2 homers. Plenty of run support for Jake Bennett. Went 6 1/3, only made one mistake.
2: Max Schumann, right-hand batter, will swing away and hit a high fly left center field back toward the wall. That's carrying deep, and that ball is off the wall. It ricochets back to Rafaela and into second base Schumann, and that's actually going to be a home run. They're going to send him home. That ball is gone.
1: Solo shot for Schumann, the only scoring of the day for the Yankees. Bennett, 5-plus innings in each of his first 6 career appearances, tying Bill Henry and Wynn Kellum for the longest streak to begin a career by a Red Sox lefty in franchise history. Boston starting pitching has put up 10 straight quality starts, the second longest streak in team history, on their way to a third straight win by a score of 4-1. Bennett got it done on the bump. Anthony Seigler helping spark the offense. Caught up with ESPN's Buster Olney after the win.
4: Home run, your first in the big leagues. What was that like?
5: It was electric. It was awesome. I mean, just trying to take a pitch by pitch. Got a pitch I needed, I wanted, and just tried to put a good swing on it, and I did.
4: Tell me what's going on in your heart when you see the ball go over the wall.
5: Please go. Please go.
4: Did you get the ball?
5: No, I hope I did. I don't know where it is, but, I mean, if I get the ball, I don't get the ball. I do not care. We got a win today. It was a great, great team effort. JB from the start, our bullpen did a great job, top to bottom in the lineup. It was a lot of fun. It was great.
4: Yeah, what about Jake Bennett? What did you see in him?
5: Just, he's a dog on the mound. I mean, all of our pitchers, all of our starters, our bullpen, they're dogs. He filled up the strike zone. Everything was working today. Off-speed was working, and it was just fun to watch.
4: You guys take game one of the series, game two, game three. What is going on?
5: We're looking for the sweep tomorrow. Like I said, we're gonna enjoy today. But tomorrow we're just gonna come in, handle business per usual, and hopefully we get the sweep.
4: Last one, Tracy said before the game, everyone's looking at the standings, knowing that everyone is bunched together in the American League. How much conversation among you guys about that?
5: I mean, you've seen it this series. We're fighting. We got a great support staff behind us. Our fans are electric. So, I mean, we're going to surprise a lot of people in the long run.
4: Congratulations.
5: Thank you.
1: Boston matching their longest winning streak of the season. Yankees held to one or fewer runs in back-to-back games for the second time all season. Gerrit Cole giving up 9 earned over his last 2 starts, gave up 8 in his first 5 of the year. Yankees trying to avoid the 4-game sweep on Sunday Night Baseball in Boston. Tune in for baseball action tonight as the Red Sox host the Yankees. Coverage beginning 6:30 Eastern here on ESPN Radio and the ESPN app. Over to Milwaukee. The Cubs trying to snap a 5-game losing streak against the Brewers. The good news, Jacob Mizorowski already pitched in the series. Tied at 2 in the 6th. Nico Horner delivering an RBI single to give Chicago the lead. Then Ian Happ broke it open.
22: Ian Happ at the plate. The pitch. High drive. Deep down the right field line. This is gonna go! 3-run home run, Ian Happ!
3: Sometimes you make a mistake. You walk a guy when you don't think you should. You lose concentration, and then you groove one to Nico, and he blasts one out of the ballpark.
1: That's the Cubs Radio Network. Hap 17th, tying Pete Crow Armstrong for the team lead. Cubs would tack on 2 more, 8-2 final. PCA 0-for-5, snapping a 28-game on-base streak, was the second longest active streak in the majors. Didn't need him. The Cubs putting up 8 in the win, scored 8 total across their 5 straight losses to Milwaukee. David Peterson getting the win in his Cubs debut. First pitch, he threw a home run by Jackson Churio, but he settled in from there. When 5 2/3, his longest outing since August 24th of last season, had gone 21 straight starts for the Mets without reaching 5 2/3. The Dodgers dropped their opener with the Padres, bouncing back in a big way on Saturday in San Diego.
2: And his 1-1 pitch. Betts lifts it in the air, left center field, back toward the wall. This ball is gone! A home run for Mookie Betts! He has hit a homer in 3 straight games, and the Dodgers have blown it wide open in the 6th.
1: AM 570 LA Sports. Betts, Tommy Edman, and Kyle Tucker all recording 3-plus RBIs in the win. Tucker with 4. First Dodgers trio to record 3-plus RBIs in the same game this season. Tucker 3-for-5 at his 7th home run of the year, was 0 for his previous 11 in the 4 games leading up to Saturday. The Dodgers score 15 for a 3rd time this season, 15-3. Your final. Nick DeLuca here with you. Sports Center all night. NBA offseason underway. Still lots to sort out, including Jaylen Brown's future in Boston on the table in Giannis trade talks. Milwaukee opting to go with the Heat's offer. ESPN's Bobby Marks making some headlines with some comments about Brown earlier this week.
6: There's mixed feelings about him when you talk to teams. The analytics of Jaylen Brown is not good. I'm more of an eye test guy. There are some people out there that look at that a little bit more deeper than what the eye test says. I had one, not an executive, but an analytics guy saying, well, yeah, we view him as like the 7th best player on a team. I was like, holy crap.
7: Oh my God.
6: I get it. There's a role for analytics and stuff, but, well, I guess they call it, I guess we call that strategy now.
7: Seventh best player on a team?
6: So I was like, wait a minute, that's a little bit of a stretch there.
1: So many numbers, sometimes they get in the way. Jaylen Brown coming off a career season. Maybe this is coming from Cleveland after their analytic Eastern Conference title. Marks with more about his Jaylen Brown comments.
8: We live in a world now when you do a 19-minute interview and they take 18 seconds of what you said and basically post it on social media. So the 3 minutes and 50 seconds I talked about Jaylen Brown was that he's a winning basketball player, that he's 191-80 when he's on the court. He's won a championship. He's a finals MVP. He impacts winning. He's 29 years old. But, of course, that part, I guess we missed the mark on that.
1: Brown has been at the center of a lot of attention for the Celtics to start this offseason. Marks on Brown becoming a potential distraction in Boston.
8: I don't know if that comes into play. I mean, as I said, I think the market will play a big role if Boston does anything with Jaylen Brown, or if they figure they can't get what they think is the true value for him. They don't do anything, which will be, that's an interesting process to go through too. It's kind of a player that was
6: in trade speculation. He was in the Giannis trade. I mean, it's been well documented here, and that deal was, I guess, probably on the 10-yard line, and it probably could have gone either way. And I think there are some I heard Brad Stevens' comments, and I totally agree with him there, but I think there's probably some relationship repairing if nothing happens with Boston. I mean, with the Celtics in trade here. So I think we'll see how the next couple days plays out and everything like that.
1: Bobby Marks, ESPN NBA front office insider, joining Game Day here on ESPN Radio. Brown coming off a career-best season, top six, MVP finish, second-team All-NBA, averaged a career-high 29, 7 boards and 5 assists. We'll wait and see on his Celtics future with an interesting offseason ahead in Boston. Been an interesting offseason for now. Niners receiver Brandon Ayuk did not play last season after tearing his ACL. At guarantees voided in his deal as he continues to work on finding his way to Washington. Ayuk active on social media talking about Niners GM John Lynch showing up at his house.
7: General manager gonna pull up to my house. Oh, weirdo. Like, bro, don't pull up to my house uninvited, boy. F- ain't safe. F-. But I knew his ass was gonna do it. So I'm looking at my camera, my front door camera. I see a big old white boy, white man, former NFL safety. And I'm like, oh, hell no. And I know my wife is about to be back home soon. So I had to call my wife and say, it's a big ass white man at the house. I don't know what he's doing over there. He was not invited. Creepy. So if you on your way home, just spin the block a few times, because I don't know what bro on.
1: This situation has gone from weird to weirder. Hard to wrap your head around. Ayuk on not coming back to the NFL except for if he can find his way to Washington.
7: The story is, I don't f- with them, and I never will. But I forgive, you feel me? You feel me? I'm trying to get better. I'm trying to grow. I'm trying to heal. So I ain't finna hold it against, but we is not cool. We won't be cool, and I will never be stepping in that building except for on October 19th when I come through with that belt.
1: There you go. Ayuk mentioning his former agent played a role in a rocky relationship with the Niners. See how long this drags out with training camps fast approaching. If Washington at this stage of the game is interested in Ayuk's services. Coming up, more from a busy day around baseball. This is SportsCenter All Night here on ESPN Radio.
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0: I think we saw that he's ready to go. I mean, there's probably even an argument that he could have played 60 minutes, that he could have started, played 60 minutes, and then come off. But I'll take the 30, and I like what I saw from where he was.
1: Yeah, encouraging signs and something that the U.S. men's national team will need. Pulisic at full strength as they try and advance to the round of 16. Cape Verde's dream run continuing to the knockout round. Smallest country to advance past the group stage. Keller on a great story and a magical run.
0: To think about such a small country, you know, getting in their first World Cup, everyone expected, you know, with this expanded field that there was going to be a bunch of countries that were over their head. And we have seen that to a degree, but they were one of those that was supposed to get thumped every time they went on the pitch. And, you know, I think maybe the confidence from that 0-0 against Spain in the first match, and then they just kind of built from there, and they've just showed an unbelievable spirit. And now here's the only fear of that. Does that mean FIFA now is going to expand this to like 68 or something, or 64? We're trying to figure that out. But still, what a fantastic story. And you can just see what it means to everybody who has any kind of connection with that small country.
1: Keller on Hammer and Emmett. Tall task for Cape Verde. In the round of 32, drawing Argentina. They win Group J with a Saturday victory over Jordan. Lionel Messi coming off the bench in the 60th minute and scoring on a free kick to seal the 3-1 win, extending his record as the highest goal scorer in men's World Cup history with 19, also breaking the record for scoring in the most consecutive World Cup matches at 7. What a tournament Messi is having. 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Nick DeLucchia here with you. Sports Center all night. Get back to a little baseball action. The Guardians and the Mariners in a close ball game late. Got a big impact from a young player.
2: The pitch. Swung on. Bang through the hole on the right side. First major league hit. It scores Mansardo. Here's Watson. Head first slide. Safe. He beat the throw to the plate. And Cooper Arango with his first major league hit. His first major league RBIs.
1: WTAM 1100 Engel delivering in a 4-3 Guardians win. Khalil Watson with his fifth straight game driving in a run tied for the longest active streak in the majors. Guardians notched their 22nd win when scoring four or fewer runs this season. That's the most in the majors. And for the Mariners, it's their 13th straight game scoring three runs or fewer, matching their longest streak in franchise history. The Marlins taking on the Cardinals, and they stay red hot.
2: Palante fires. And Sano hotlines one through the right side. That's a base hit. Marcy will come in to score. Three RBI singles. Two from Kyle. Now one from Javi. And it's 3-0 Marlins in the top of the fourth.
1: 104-3 WQAM. Sanoha delivering there. Kyle Stowers and Otto Lopez adding multi-hit games. The Marlins now 18-5 in June. That's the best record in baseball, a 2.87 team ERA. Also the best in the majors. The Cardinals lose their fourth straight game, matching their longest streak of the season, while the Nationals get by the Orioles 4-3. Dalen Lyle with a big RBI single toward the tail end of that one, his fourth career extra inning game-winning RBI, tying Seattle's Cole Young for the most in the majors since his debut last season back on May 23rd. Luis Garcia Jr. with his fourth home run in his last five games, his most in any five-game span of his career. The Nationals snapping a four-game losing streak with their first extra inning win since May 13th. Coming up, volume up for Top Sound and more from Friday on the Diamond and a little bit on the hardwood as well. This is SportsCenter All Night here on ESPN Radio.
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3: Thanks, Nick. A busy day in Major League Baseball, and the Dodgers are up for a 9-run sixth inning, clobbering the Padres in San Diego. A call on AM 570 LA Sports.
4: And his 1-1 pitch. Betts lifts it in the air, left center field, back toward the wall. This ball is gone! A home run for Mookie Betts! He has hit a homer in three straight games, and the Dodgers have blown it wide open in the sixth.
0: Number four.
3: And Betts' former teammate in Boston doing damage for the Giants in a shutout of the Braves on KNVR.
4: The 0-2, Devers swings, hooks a high fly ball along the right field line towards the corner. It is gone! Off the foul pole, Devers does it again! His second home run of the night. 5-0 Giants.
0: Number three.
3: Colorado's DH had himself a night in Minnesota. Call on 850 KOA.
2: Swing and a drive. Left field. It's so nice. He did it thrice. Three-run blast. Hunter Goodman. His 25th of the season. His third of the game.
0: Number two.
3: White Sox improved to 28-13 at home with a walk-off win over the Royals. The final call on ESPN 1000.
4: The pitch. A swing and a base hit. Ball game over. It got under the glove of Bobby Witt Jr. 2-1 the final.
2: Walk it off again.
0: Number one.
3: And Nick, our top sound, the Reds rally late against the Pirates in Pittsburgh. This would prove to be the game winner. Call on 700-WLW.
5: The 2-2. Swing and a fly ball, well hit. High and deep toward the corner and right. Back goes Reynolds. He turns, looks. It is gone! Hey, Eugenio Suarez has put the Reds in front in the ninth inning with a 2-out, 3-run home run on a 2-2 pitch.
1: Yeah, thanks so much, Sean. Lots going on across baseball. Mookie Betts doing damage as part of a Dodger blowout. Rafael Devers going deep a couple of times. Logan Webb with a great start in that one as well. Allowed one hit, struck out six in seven innings. Huge night for Hunter Goodman. Three homer outing. Jacob Gonzalez walking it off for the White Sox. And Gino Suarez delivering in the clutch in the ninth inning. Go to the WNBA, where the Storm were taking on the Dream, and Flaje Johnson was dialed in from deep.
6: Pass poked away by Howard, rescued by Johnson. Shot clock at six. Off the screen from Bob. Draws Reese on the switch. The step back is good. How many of those have the Storm made tonight? You got to tip your cap to them.
1: WNBA League Pass. Storm win their second straight, 105-90. The Fever down Caitlin Clark, so Kelsey Mitchell stepped up.
7: 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Numbers for the Fever. L.A. looks tired. Harris passes left corner. Mitchell lets it fly. It's good. 68-39 Fever. Kelsey Mitchell looking like an all-star.
1: 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Mitchell scored 26. Fever 111, Sparks 87. Caitlin Clark out with a back injury. Team expecting her to return shortly. That's a wrap for us here on SportsCenter All Night. 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
1: Is Joey home?
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1: Praise and the ability to do a lot of different things. Now, he wasn't the best jump shooter. That wasn't his game, and he didn't have to because the Lakers had other players to do that. But, you know, being able to do a lot of different things and then playing for the Showtime Lakers, he got his name Magic for a reason. So I'm going with Magic Johnson.
2: Okay, so we got one for Magic. We got one for Mary Lemieux. We got one for Ken Griffey Jr. E-Dawg, who's number three on your list of the best number one overall pick.
3: Yeah, we're going to need to bring in Christine Lisi.
2: I had a feeling.
3: This town ain't big enough for the four of us. I'm going with the sheriff. Peyton Manning. Yes, sir. Shout out Toy Story 5 out in theaters now. Woody also a sheriff. But
2: how much money did Toy Story make this weekend?
3: Probably ridiculous.
1: We're going to see it tonight. Me and the kids. Like, we're going to watch it tonight.
3: I can't wait. Neither can I.
2: I'm going to go see it this weekend.
3: But yeah, Peyton Manning, first overall pick by the Indianapolis Colts. Okay. I wish he came out a year earlier, but that's a different story.
2: Because he'd have been a Jet. And
1: well, you know this, Peyton Manning playing in the AFC his entire career, that kind of hindered the Buffalo Bills from winning the Super Bowl. So getting to where they wanted to go because he was in the AFC. Miss Christine Lisa, go ahead and take it over. Wow. This is your floor.
3: Christine,
1: I don't mean to interrupt.
3: You're my favorite deputy.
2: Well done, both HD and E-Talk. So, Christine Lisa.
4: There's a snake in my boot.
5: I was hoping that I wouldn't get called in at all. This is hard. I was hoping I wouldn't get called in at all.
2: Oh, come on. I knew the over-under was three. I took the under. They were going to get called in before number three. So, we got Magic Johnson, Harry Douglas. We got Peyton Manning from E-Dawg. We got Shannon with Mary Lemieux.
1: Shannon knew what he was doing.
2: And he sure did. And me with Ken Griffey Jr., the best number one overall pick at number three. So, Christy Lisi, where are you siding?
5: I got to go with Mario.
1: I knew it.
2: I had no doubt about that.
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1: Keller on Hammer and Emmett. 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Lionel Messi coming off the bench in the 60th minute and scoring on a free kick to seal the 3-1 win, extending his record as the highest goal scorer in men's World Cup history with 19, also breaking the record for scoring in the most consecutive World Cup matches at 7. 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SportsCenter all night. Get back to a little baseball action. The Guardians and the Mariners in a close ball game late. Got a big impact from a young player.
2: The pitch. Swung on. Bang through the hole on the right side. First major league hit. It scores Mansardo. Here's Watson. Head first slide. Safe. He beat the throw to the plate. And Cooper Arango with his first major league hit. His first major league RBIs.
1: WTAM 1100. Engel delivering in a 4-3 Guardians win. Khalil Watson with his fifth straight game driving in a run, tied for the longest active streak in the majors. Guardians notched their 22nd win when scoring four or fewer runs this season. That's the most in the majors. And for the Mariners, it's their 13th straight game scoring three runs or fewer, matching their longest streak in franchise history. The Marlins taking on the Cardinals, and they stay red hot.
3: Palante fires. And Sano hot lines one through the right side. That's a base hit. Marcy will come in to score. Three RBI singles. Two from Kyle. Now one from Javi. And it's 3-0 Marlins in the top of the fourth.
1: 104-3 WQAM. Sanoha delivering there. Kyle Stowers and Otto Lopez adding multi-hit games. The Marlins now 18-5 in June. That's the best record in baseball, a 2.87 team ERA. Also the best in the majors. The Cardinals lose their fourth straight game, matching their longest streak of the season, while the Nationals get by the Orioles 4-3. Dalen Lyle with a big RBI single toward the tail end of that one, his fourth career extra inning game-winning RBI, tying Seattle's Cole Young for the most in the majors since his debut last season back on May 23rd. Luis Garcia Jr. with his fourth home run in his last five games, his most in any five-game span of his career, the Nationals snapping a four-game losing streak with their first extra inning win since May 13th. Coming up, volume up for Top Sound and more from Friday on the Diamond and a little bit on the hardwood as well. This is SportsCenter All Night here on ESPN Radio.
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7: Hello.
8: Is Joey home?
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0: 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Nick DeLucchi here with you, SportsCenter all night. Get back to a little baseball action. The Guardians and the Mariners in a close ball game late. Got a big impact from a young player.
1: The pitch. Swung on, bang through the hole on the right side. His first major league hit. It scores Mansardo. Here's Watson. Head first slide. Safe. He beat the front of the plate. And Cooper Arango with his first major league hit. His first major league RBIs.
0: WTAM 1100, Engel delivering in a 4-3 Guardians win. Khalil Watson with his fifth straight game driving in a run, tied for the longest active streak in the majors. Guardians notched their 22nd win when scoring four or fewer runs this season. That's the most in the majors. And for the Mariners, it's their 13th straight game scoring three runs or fewer, matching their longest streak in franchise history. The Marlins taking on the Cardinals, and they stay red hot.
2: Alante fires. And Sanoha lines one through the right side. That's a base hit. Marcy will come in to score. Three RBI singles. Two from Kyle. Now one from Javi. And it's 3-0 Marlins in the top of the fourth.
0: 104-3 WQAM. Sanoha delivering there. Kyle Stowers and Otto Lopez adding multi-hit games. The Marlins now 18-5 in June. That's the best record in baseball, a 2.87 team ERA. Also the best in the majors. The Cardinals lose their fourth straight game, matching their longest streak of the season, while the Nationals get by the Orioles 4-3. Dalen Lyle with a big RBI single toward the tail end of that one, his fourth career extra inning game-winning RBI, tying Seattle's Cole Young for the most in the majors since his debut last season back on May 23rd. Luis Garcia Jr. with his fourth home run in his last five games, his most in any five-game span of his career. The Nationals snapping a four-game losing streak with their first extra inning win since May 13th. Coming up, volume up for Top Sound and more from Friday on the Diamond and a little bit on the hardwood as well. This is SportsCenter All Night here on ESPN Radio.
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0: 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Number five.
3: Thanks, Nick. A busy day in Major League Baseball, and the Dodgers are up for a 9-run sixth inning, clobbering the Padres in San Diego. A call on AM 570 LA Sports.
4: And it's 1-1 pitch. Betts lifts it in the air, left center field, back toward the wall. This ball is good! A home run for Mookie Betts. He has hit a homer in three straight games, and the Dodgers have blown it wide open in the sixth.
0: Number four.
3: And Betts' former teammate in Boston doing damage for the Giants in a shutout of the Braves on KNBR.
5: The 0-2, Devers swings, hooks a high fly ball along the right field line towards the corner. It is gone! Off the foul pole, Devers does it again! His second home run of the night. 5-0 Giants.
0: Number three.
3: 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Call on 850 KOA.
6: Swing and a drive! Left field! It's so nice! He did it thrice! Three-run blast, Hunter Goodman. His 25th of the season, his third of the game.
0: Number two.
3: White Sox improved to 28-13 at home with a walk-off win over the Royals. The final call on ESPN 1000.
5: The pitch. A swing and a base hit. Ball game over. It got under the glove of Bobby Witt Jr. 2-1 the final.
2: Walk it off again.
0: Number one.
3: Nick, our top sound, the Reds rally late against the Pirates in Pittsburgh. This would prove to be the game winner. Call on 700-WLW.
7: The 2-2. Swing and a fly ball, well hit. High and deep toward the corner and right. Back goes Reynolds. He turns, looks. It is gone! Hey, Eugenio Suarez has put the Reds in front in the ninth inning with a 2-out, 3-run home.
1: Thanks so much, John. Lots going on across baseball. Mookie Betts doing damage as part of a Dodger blowout. Rafael Devers going deep a couple of times. Logan Webb with a great start in that one as well. Allowed one hit, struck out six in seven innings. Huge night for Hunter Goodman. Three homer outing. Jacob Gonzalez walking it off for the White Sox. And Gino Suarez delivering in the clutch in the ninth inning. Go to the WNBA, where the Storm were taking on the Dream, and Flaje Johnson was dialed in from deep.
8: Pass poked away by Howard, rescued by Johnson. Shot clock at six. Off the screen from Bob. Draws Reese on the switch. The step back is good. How many of those have the Storm made tonight? You got to tip your cap to them.
1: WNBA League Pass. Storm win their second straight, 105-90. The Fever down Caitlin Clark, so Kelsey Mitchell stepped up.
9: Rebound rolls out to Harris. Numbers for the Fever. L.A. looks tired. Harris passes left corner. Mitchell lets it fly. It's good. 68-39 Fever. Kelsey Mitchell looking like an all-star.
1: 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Mitchell scored 26. Fever 111, Sparks 87. Caitlin Clark out with a back injury. Team expecting her to return shortly. That's a wrap for us here on SportsCenter All Night. 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
27: Hello there. I'm Mark Robbins. It's kind of a rivalry weekend in Major League Baseball, and thus no bigger rivalry than the Red Sox and the Yankees. And in Game 3 of a weekend set at Fenway, the Red Sox, who won the first two, looking to make it three straight.
28: And a swing at a high fly left field, pretty deep. That one up there, it's going back to the wall, and that's gone. Home run. Siegel with his first home run. Just had enough to nudge it into the front row of the monster seats here at Fenway Park. And the Red Sox hit their second home run today against Cole. 2-0 Boston.
27: That's Anthony Siegler with his first Major League home run. The call on ESPN Radio. Red Sox over Garrett Cole and the Yanks 4-1. Will Boston get a sweep? Well, you can find out right here on ESPN Radio. 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Yankees and Sox coverage beginning at 6:30 p.m. Eastern. Elsewhere in Major League Baseball, out west in the National League, Dodgers and the Padres, L.A. raking at the plate.
1: And his 1-1 pitch. Betts lifts it in the air, left center field, back toward the wall. This ball is gone! A home run for Mookie Betts! He has hit a homer in three straight games, and the Dodgers have blown it wide open in the sixth.
27: 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Dodgers crushed the Padres 15-3. 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

0: was young. We'll get into that coming up next. 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
6: So 4th of July, I lit up a firework. 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

0: by actions, by having officiating uniformly taking place. But because Kathy Engelbert has been MIA, the way Annie said, like Dawana Bonner has not, Alyssa Thomas has not even heard from her, given this whole incident, not even checked in on your own players, that's egregious. And that's the reason that this thing has become an avenue for bad actors to frankly jump into the conversation.
1: Right, they've lost contain. And that's one of the things I do give a credit to Adam Silver and the NBA. When he finds an issue immediately, he tries to do something quickly to address it. And I go back and look at the tanking, right? How often did we have tanking as an issue? What do they do? Hey, here's how we're going to address this. And he has done a pretty good job. And that's when, again, these wouldn't be big storylines in the WNBA 5 years ago because people weren't caring about the WNBA the way they care about it now, the way they care about women's sports. So these are great growing pains for the sport, but you still have to fix them. She's Courtney Cronin. I'm Peter Burns. I see Grant, Vince, Bob, Steve, Anthony, and Greg all on hold about their weird sports moments. We'll get back to those phone calls, and we also say goodbye to an industry legend. That coming up next year, Best Week Ever on ESPN Radio.
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1: Like, yeah. Do you really care? Because the answer is almost always no.
2: Right. What's the Fever's record right now?
1: Is it good? Yeah, they have no idea. So I'm going to just take it as a given that those people are acting as bad actors.
2: Right.
1: I do sometimes wonder, though, if on the other side, there is, because people rightfully are upset about how she's used as the symbol against WNBA players, that they take that out on her.
2: Yeah.
1: And to me, that's also, I don't understand why they do that. I have not seen Caitlin Clark make a misstep yet in what has to be such a hard line to walk for her. And I also feel, though, she gets it both ways. She's got these praise from people that she might not even want praise from. And she gets criticism from people who she might actually want praise from.
2: Right.
1: And I feel like that's, I don't mean to feel sorry for her. I'm sure she's got more money and happiness and all that. But I do in some ways feel like she just cannot win.
2: It's a disservice to her. Like, Caitlin Clark deserves to just go out there and be able to play basketball. And she can't, with every single move that she makes is scrutinized about something beyond basketball when she just wants to hoop.
1: And she's not from the both first sides. Really good white straight player.
2: There's tons in the league right now.
1: I don't know why. Well, I know why, because she got all this attention in college, et cetera. And she's from Iowa, kind of middle America and all that.
2: Straight white beloved WNBA, like Marina Mabry just scored 53 points and everybody was very excited about it. If you are going to say that you just hate these straight white women, then you got to reconcile with the fact that there's like 10 others that are very beloved, and that there's something specific about Caitlin Clark that is drawing all of this ire. And it is that fact that she's in the middle of this political firestorm that she does not really want to be a part of.
1: Yeah. All right, good stuff. 888-SAY-ESPN. We're going to go back to the NBA offseason. LeBron James. I feel like I will be 60 years old sitting in the same chair, and we'll be going, what's LeBron going to do this offseason? Well, I don't know whether it will be or not, but we're certainly going to do it next right here on Matt Myra.
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0: Yeah, that's a good. That's a
1: OJ. I mean, OJ's is a worse situation, but you know, I mean, he was beloved like that too. You just don't see that happen.
0: And I would say also, I would throw Brett Favre in there also.
1: Ooh, that's actually a good one.
0: Yeah,
1: but I always kind of thought Brett Favre might be a jerk.
0: Well, yes,
1: but
0: if Brett Favre had let me rephrase. If Brett Favre had retired right after Green Bay,
1: yes, that would have been when to do.
0: That would have been.
1: I would say. Phil, remember, he won the PGA in 2021. That was 5 years ago.
0: Yeah.
1: And it seems like a lifetime ago. 888-SAY-ESPN, Matt Meyer, presented by Progressive Insurance. When we come back, you know, we can't let you go into this weekend and not have the picks of games. It'll be Take Your Pick.
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0: It's Matt Myron here on ESPN Radio. I actually do like this song. Finally, you played a good one. There's a honky tonk near the county line. Mm-hmm. You like Brooks and Dunn?
1: Sure.
0: David?
1: Sure, yeah.
0: I sat next to them once at a wedding.
1: Okay.
0: And it's hard because when there's someone like that, like, I don't know anything about their lives.
2: Mm-hmm.
0: I just know their music.

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0: 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She's Gabby Lucevero. I'm Gabe Neitzel. And we are celebrating Serena Williams today here on Game Day. Because I know I'm excited. I know Gabby's excited to see her take the court. I don't even want to say one final time, just because she's also done so many ridiculous things in her career. Like, I wouldn't put it past her if she does well this year, like making a run next year. But we know we get to see her at least one more time, Gabby, at Wimbledon, and that is worth celebrating.
1: We love it. 44 years old. She's a mom. She's leaned in. I was listening to her talk at her press conference earlier today, and she was saying, you know, you go into my house, if you spend a day at my house, you would not even know that I am a professional tennis player. You would not even know that I have this because all my trophies, any of that. She's like, it's not like I hide them, but they're not out there. And I think that's what makes her able to be back in this space, is because it is that healthy relationship with tennis, and there's the joy of it in there. So it's almost, again, we talk about these competitors all the time. It's the next challenge. What can she do after having babies, after being out of the game for a minute, and come back at 44 years old? It's not even a comeback. It's just a, what can I do? And I love that, because we all benefit from that curiosity.
0: Yeah, because I'm also curious to see what she can do. She's not the only one who's curious. And we all get to find out together when she takes the court in Wimbledon here in just a few days. So it got us thinking, 888-SAY-ESPN. What's one athlete you would love to see play one more time? We go back out to the phone lines. Let's go to Palmer in Savannah. Palmer, you're on ESPN Radio.
2: Hey, guys. I'm glad you're taking my call. It's kind of I got a little twist on this. Obviously, Jack Nicklaus in 86 was one for the ages, but also Tiger in 19. I would love to see those two match up in their primes, same equipment. That's important. And just let them go at it and see what would happen, man. That would be just wonderful. And another sport from an athlete standpoint, Barry Sanders. There is no question he was the most amazing running back that I ever saw, period. I mean, it was just great.
0: Appreciate the call, Palmer. I think that's another good one, kind of in the same vein of a call we had earlier about Andrew Luck. Somebody now, obviously Barry is more of an all-time great than Luck was, but the similarity being guys who walked away while they were still in their prime.
1: And what's the take on that? Is it better to walk away in your prime? The age-old question, do you walk away in your prime, or do you try to get every last ounce out of yourself? And that's where this Serena situation is so interesting to me, because to me, I lean on the, you know what, go out on top situation. We don't want to see you go out limping off the court. But with Serena, I'm just so hyped to see you play. So I guess I don't know what the answer is, and that's why we'll just keep asking it.
0: My answer is whatever.
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4: 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The Arkansas Travelers have clinched a series win with a victory last night over the San Antonio Missions. Travs winning 9-1. Back at it today, looking for a fifth straight win on a partly cloudy but beautiful warm summer afternoon here on the north bank of the Arkansas River. Stephen Davis with you. Todd Pierce is our studio producer today. Travs sending right-hander Adam Leverett to the mound. Adam on the air, 2-2 with a 4.37 ERA. While the Missions go with right-hander Eric Yost, who beat the Travs on Tuesday night. Yost is 2-2 on the season with an ERA of 3.28. 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Coming up, we'll take a look at the out-of-town scoreboards, get you caught up on what else is going on around baseball today on your home for the Travs, 106.7 Buzz 2.
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4: Getting set for Trav's baseball today here in North Little Rock. Let's get you caught up on what else is going on outside of our game. We'll start in the Texas League. Four other ball games today. One is already underway. That's out in Midland, where the Rockhounds, after nearly getting no hit last night, did beat Wichita 1-0. And that's the score today. Midland up 1-0 after one inning out at Momentum Bank Ballpark. Rockhounds have played well this week. They have won that series and looking for one more today. Springfield has won their series over Northwest Arkansas. They'll go for five in a row over the Naturals. Late afternoon start, 4:35 today at Hammonds Field in Springfield, with former Trav Gerangelo Sanchez starting for the Cardinals. 5:05 start out of the Panhandle. Amarillo hosting Frisco. Frisco leads that series 3-2. And then tonight at 6:30, Corpus Christi is at Tulsa. The Drillers have won three in a row there after dropping the first two of that set. Switching over to the big league scoreboard, plenty of games underway, including the Trav's parent club, the Seattle Mariners. Mariners in Cleveland playing the rubber match of a 3-game set today. Seattle with the early lead, 2-0. Emerson Hancock, the former Traveler, is the starter today for the Mariners. Other ball games underway. Pittsburgh leads Cincinnati 4-0 in the third inning at PNC Park. Nationals and Orioles 2-2 in Baltimore, third inning. Phillies are up 3-0 on the Mets in the third. Rangers out 1-0 on the Blue Jays, third inning there. Also third inning in Detroit. The Tigers leading the Astros 2-0. Rays up 3-0 on the Diamondbacks. Second inning in Milwaukee, no score yet between the Cubs and the Brewers. Game's just underway. First inning, Rockies are up 1-0 on the Twins in Minneapolis. White Sox lead the Royals 2-1, bottom of the first on the south side of Chicago. And first inning at Busch Stadium just underway, Marlins and Cardinals with no score. Games out west this afternoon, the A's are at the Angels, Braves at Giants, Dodgers at Padres, and then the Sunday night ball game is from Fenway Park in Boston with the Red Sox hosting the Yankees. Sonny Gray starts for Boston against Carlos Rodon for New York. Good pitching matchup for the Sunday night ball game from Fenway Park this evening. We've got Double A Texas League baseball for you, the Travs and the San Antonio Missions. And we've got your starting lineups coming next right here on 106.7 Buzz 2.
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4: Trav's going for five in a row over San Antonio on this Sunday afternoon. Let's get you starting lineups for today's game. First for the visiting San Antonio Missions, Double-A affiliate of the San Diego Padres. They come in 1-4 in the half, 32-42 overall. They are managed by Chris Tremme. And here is their starting lineup. Leading off, playing center field, Kai Roberts. Hitting second is the second baseman, Carson Tucker. Tirso Ornelas hits third. He's their designated hitter. Batting fourth and playing left field, Jake Cunningham. Braden Carpathios bats fifth. He's the right fielder. Hitting sixth and playing third base, Luis Verdugo. Albert Fabian is the first baseman. He'll bat seventh today for the Missions. Hitting eighth, their shortstop, Francisco Acuna. And Brendan Durfee rounds it out, batting ninth and catching, with right-hander Eric Yost getting the call on the mound for Yost, his 13th game and eighth start. So again today for the Missions, it's Roberts in center, Tucker at second, Ornelas the DH, Cunningham in left, Carpathios in right, Verdugo at third, Fabian at first, Acuna at short, and Durfee catching with Yost on the mound. The Arkansas Travelers are the Double-A affiliate of the Seattle Mariners. Trav's 4-1 here in the second half. 45-29 is the overall record for Rich Thompson's club. And here's how they line it up today for the series finale. Leading off, playing left field, is Michael Arroyo. Charlie Pagliarini hits second. He's the second baseman today. Batting third, playing first base, Hunter Fitzgerald. Lazaro Montes is the cleanup hitter. He'll play right field. Batting fifth and playing third base, Caleb Calley. Connor Charping bats sixth. He's the designated hitter this afternoon. Batting seventh and catching, Aaron McKeithen. JT Arruda hits eighth. He's the shortstop. And batting ninth, playing center field, is Jared Sundstrom, with right-hander Adam Leverett on the mound. Leverett's 13th game and 12th start of the season. So again, for the Travs today, it's Arroyo in left, Pagliarini at second, Fitzgerald at first, Montes in right, Calley at third, Charping the DH, McKeithen catching, Arruda at short, and Sundstrom in center, with Leverett on the mound. Trav's playing well this week. Four straight wins after the series opening loss on Tuesday. And looking to keep it rolling today before they head on the road for a two-week road trip that takes them to Springfield for six and then on out to the Texas Panhandle for six games in Amarillo leading into the Major League All-Star break. Travs are not back home until Friday, July 17th. That'll be reopening night at Dickey Stevens Park. Travs will be gone for so long, they're going to have a second opening night for the 2026 season. Friday, July 17th, that'll kick off a nine-game homestand, nine games in 10 days, running July 17th through the 26th. Our umpiring crew today has crew chief John Forster over at third base. Jared Neal is the first base umpire. And behind home plate with the balls and strikes today, Connor Kroll. The umpire's dressed in black shirts, gray pants, and black caps with the Minor League Baseball logo.
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4: folks here today, mostly all up in the shaded seats. A few folks are out in the sun. Hope they brought some sunscreen. There will be some sunshine today as the Travs go for a fifth straight win here, first series of the second half of the season. Travs finally coming out of the dugout on the first base side as they slowly trickle onto the field. Travs will look to knock off San Antonio. They've won in a variety of ways this week. See if they can find another way to pick up a victory here today. We'll step aside, come back, and have some baseball for you. First pitch in all the action as the Travs host San Antonio. Coming your way next on your home for Travs baseball all summer long. 106.7 Buzz 2.
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3: 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The lineups are in and the pitchers are ready. It's game time for Arkansas Travelers Baseball. Now, with the call of all the action, let's go out to the ballpark and join the voice of the Travs, Stephen Davis.
4: Travs and Missions this afternoon. Travs dressed in the Sunday Swamp camo jerseys here at home. Arkansas in red letters across the chest of those mostly green shirts. White numbers front and back, white pants, black caps. San Antonio going with the road grays today, gray shirts, gray pants. San Antonio in white script letters across the chest with navy blue numbers front and back. And their caps are navy with a gray bill. Batting helmets navy for the visiting Missions from the Alamo City. Last meeting of the year between these teams. This is only the second time post-COVID that the Travs have won the season series from San Antonio. Good omen for the Travs. The other year was the championship season of 2024 when they took 6 of 8 meetings from the Missions. Leverett finishing his warm-up tosses as we get set to go today.
14: Today's starting battery is number 27.
4: Kai Roberts coming up to lead things off for San Antonio. Great to have you along today. Hope you enjoy this one. As the Travs look to stay as hot as the weather is this afternoon. Leverett's 13th game, 12th start. Roberts in on the left side. He's been a tough out in this series. Swings first pitch and sends it out of play. Third base side, strike one. Kai Roberts, 8 hits in the series and 2 walks. He's been on base 10 times in 16 trips. Great speed, 4 stolen bases this week as well. The 0-1 pitch missing low, and it's a ball and a strike. Roberts last night had a hit, a double, also walked. The 1-1. Ripped at and missed. Strike two. Fastball from Leverett at 93 miles per hour. Adam letting the heater eat a bit. Ahead in the count, 1-2. Adam, 48 strikeouts this year in just under 56 innings. And the 1-2 chased and missed. Change up to finish off Kai Roberts, and a fast start for Leverett as he strikes out the San Antonio leadoff batter. No one away, up comes Carson Tucker. Tucker, 2 of 8 in the series with a walk and a double, playing for the third time. First pitch, called a strike, outer edge. Tucker back in action this week. He had missed about 2.5 weeks. Athletic right-handed hitter. Leverett fires. Tucker lines this one to center, but Jared Sundstrom's there, and he's got it. Ball hit nearly right at Sundstrom. Two out. Jared playing the middle of the outfield today. He's flanked by Michael Arroyo in left field. Lázaro Montes in right field. Around the infield at third base, it's Caleb Calley. The shortstop is JT Arruda. Second baseman, Charlie Pagliarini, with Hunter Fitzgerald at first. And Aaron McKeithen is the catcher. Teamed up with Leverett today. Two down, bases empty. Here's Tirso Ornelas. Left-hand batter looks at a called strike. Ornelas homering last night for San Antonio's only run, his third home run of the series. He has 11 long balls for the year, 33 driven in. The pitch outside, one ball and one strike. Well, Leverett getting the first two hitters today. Adam has been throwing it well lately. He's gone 5 or more innings and allowed 2 or fewer runs, 4 of his last 5 starts. The 1-1 pitch. Slow roller right side. Pagliarini charging from second. Fields throws in plenty of time. And that's the inning. Adam Leverett knocks him down in order. 1-2-3 in the first. We're off and rolling today here at DSP. Half an inning in. It's San Antonio nothing. And the Trabs coming up.
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Bottom of the first, Travs come to bat in a scoreless game. Michael Arroyo in the leadoff spot today. Right-hander Eric Yost on the mound for San Antonio, his second start of the week. Yost was very tough on Tuesday night, picking up the win in the series opener, throwing six innings and allowing just one run. Arroyo swings first pitch and fouls it back out of play. Michael with hits in five straight games. He had a double last night, also drew a walk and was hit by a pitch. 0-1 from the right-hander. Fouled away again, strike two. Yost in that ballgame Tuesday, just two hits allowed, three walks, three strikeouts. Got a lot of soft contact. It was the second straight start he had thrown six innings, and both of them on only 76 pitches. 0-2 to Arroyo. Swung on and missed. High fastball, and Yost gets a strikeout to start things on three pitches. His 46th strikeout of the year in 47 innings. He has walked 30. Occasionally will be out of the zone. League batting just 170 against him. Here's Charlie Pagliarini. Charlie with a six-game hitting streak. He takes ball one outside. 272 hitter, 14 homers, 43 driven in. Two out of five last night. Pitch to the left-handed batter is called a strike on the outer edge, 1-1. Yost, 23 years old. 6'1", 190 pounds. He is a former 17th-round draft pick of the Padres. He fires low, two balls and a strike. He is from Ossining, New York. Went to Northeastern University. Pagliarini swinging 2-1. It's a sharp ground.

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1: A career high. This pitch is high. Two balls and no strikes. Now the Missions need a similar outing from Yost to what he gave them the other day, especially in terms of length. Their bullpen has really been pressed hard the last three nights. Fastball high, 3-0 now. The last three games combined, San Antonio's starting pitchers have thrown 4 1/3 innings. That is combined over those three games. None of them have gone longer than two innings for various reasons. 3-0 pitch, called a strike, 3-1. Well, they need some length today from Yost. They did add another arm to their bullpen for the second straight day. Yesterday it was Bradley Rodriguez. Today, Bernard Jose. 3-1 downstairs. Ball 4. Fitzgerald walks. The Travs have a two-out runner here in the first. And up comes Lázaro Montes.
2: The right fielder, number 33, Lázaro Montes.
1: Both of those fresh arms may be used out of the San Antonio bullpen today, no matter how long Yost is able to go. Montes, up close to the plate as usual, takes ball one on a 92-mile-per-hour fastball. Lázaro getting more than his share of walks this week. He's taken six bases on balls. He is 4 out of 15. All four hits coming in one game. 1-0 pitch, down and in, two balls and no strikes. It was Thursday night that Lázaro matched his career high with four hits and four runs scored. He homered twice in that game. 2-0 coming home. Swing and a bouncing ball hit foul. 2-1 now the count. Now these Travs, for the most part, all saw Yost on Tuesday. Montes did not fare well in that game or in previous matchups with Yost. He is 0-for-5 against him all time with two strikeouts. 2-1 pitch. Downstairs, three balls and a strike now. That includes Yost's work at the lower levels of the minors. Short lead, Fitzgerald. Montes awaits the 3-1. Here it comes. Low and in, ball four. He wouldn't chase the breaking ball. Back-to-back two-out walks. And there's a pair on for Caleb Cali. And out to the mound goes the San Antonio pitching coach, Eric Abreu. Before they were icons, Babe Ruth, Honus Wagner, and Jackie Robinson, trained in the Spa City. Welcome to the historic Hot Springs Baseball Trail. Walk the same streets where the curse of the Bambino began and see where Major League spring training was born. With digital markers and historic plaques across town, the past is just a smartphone scan away. Visit hotsprings.org and start your journey on the trail today. Well, one of the reasons that San Antonio has not gotten length from some of their starters this week was lack of command. Yost is fighting that a bit here to these last two hitters. In this inning, he's thrown only 7 of 17 pitches for strikes. Pitch to Cali, runs wide, ball one. Caleb 1-for-4 last night with a walk. He drove in a run. Travs winning big last night, 9-1. Off-speed pitch, just missed. Going for the outside corner. And it's two balls and no strikes. Big leads for both runners with two out. 2-0 pitch. Swung on and missed. Cali swinging through an off-speed pitch. It's 2-1. Outfield playing very deep for San Antonio. Wind blowing in from right.

0: right field or across to left, depending on its mood, as Cali swings at the 2-1 and hits a lazy fly ball, shallow center. It's the second baseman, Tucker, going out to make the catch. And that does it for the Travs in the first. Two walks, two left for the Travelers in the opening inning. We've played one, and we have no score.
1: Baseball and beer, they just go together. 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

0: No score, second inning. Missions were put away in order in the first. Jake Cunningham to lead off in the second. Adam Leverett to the plate with a fastball in for strike one. Leverett used only 9 pitches to retire the side in the first inning. 7 strikes. The 0-1. Chopper, third base. One big hop. Caleb Colley, sunglasses on, grabs it and fires it across the diamond. Very quickly, one gone in the second inning. That brings up Braden Karpathios, left-handed batter. Karpathios, 0-for-4 in the series. 0-for-4 last night with a couple strikeouts. And he takes ball one. Karpathios in the series, 2 out of 21. 1-0 pitch. Got fooled by a changeup. Good pitch from Leverett. And it's ball and a strike. Trav's infield deep and swung to the right against this left-handed hitter. 1-1 pitch moves just off the plate. Making 2 balls and a strike now. No scores, second inning. Now Leverett with the 2-1. And it's inside, ball 3, 3-1. Karpathios. Free agent sign in 2022 by the Padres. It's this one over Leverett on one hop. Aruda grabs it behind the second base bag, and the throw to first is in time for out number 2. Ball was hit sharply, not very high, right over Leverett's head, and it hit the ground just behind second base. And Aruda, who was shaded up the middle, was able to get over to it and make the play. Going to his left to field that ball on one hop. Well, 2 gone. Leverett's put away the first 5 San Antonio batters now. Here's Luis Verdugo, right-handed hitter. The pitch. Breaking ball. Up and in. Ball 1. Verdugo got last night off. 4 of 14 with 3 walks this week for their normal third baseman. Pitch downstairs, 2 balls and no strikes. Verdugo, 25 years old. He's 6'2", 160 pounds. No score, second inning. Travs have won the last 4 in this series. Trying to make it 5 in a row to close it. 2-0 fastball from Leverett gets the outer edge. And it's 2-1. Adam tries it again. A sharp ground ball hit up the middle is into center field. Luis Verdugo has a base hit. Missions have their first hit. First base runner of the day. 2 out, single in the second. So Verdugo is on for Albert Fabian. Fabian, 1 out of 4 last night. 3 of 15 in the series. That does include his 5th homer of the year, though. And he takes ball 1 inside. Clouds going across the sky, moving the sun in and out of view. Field in shadow, now coming back into sunlight. 1-0 pitch. pulled along the right field line. That's fair ball, and it rolls all the way down into the corner. Long run for Montes to go get it. Over to third, Verdugo. They'll wave him home, and he scores without a throw. Albert Fabian hooks a double down the right field line, and San Antonio takes a 1-0 lead in the second inning. That ball fair by several feet, but once it got down with the pace it had, no chance for Montes to cut it off, which allowed Verdugo to score easily. A two-out run put up by the Missions in the second. Now runner in scoring position for Francisco Acuna, who went 0-for-4 with a couple strikeouts last night. The Mission shortstop swings, sends a ball into left center field. On the run, Arroyo, and he gets there. Michael closing quickly, makes a hip-high catch to retire the side. San Antonio done in the second, but they get on the board. One run, two hits, one man left. After 1.5, San Antonio leads 1-0.
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0: Connor Charping leads off the bottom of the second. Trav stranding a couple walks in the first. Charping, the DH again today, swings and misses at the first pitch. Connor, big game last night, two doubles, four runs batted in. He also drew two walks. A one from the right-hander Yost. Outside, one ball, one strike. Charping, four hits in the series, four out of nine. He's drawn four walks as well. And three of the four hits have been doubles. 1-1 pitch, called a strike. Yost gets ahead at 1-2. Charping with nine extra base hits among 17 total hits this year. Six doubles, a triple, and two home runs in his first 17 games. Swings and sends this ball out of play, first base side. And stays alive with a ball and two strike count. One-two pitch, inside, almost got him in the left arm. Two balls, two strikes. Two-two wide, and it's a full count. Payoff pitch. Again wide, ball four. And Charping is on to start the second inning. The two walks last inning for the Travs both came with two out. Leadoff man aboard this inning for Aaron McKeithen. Aaron playing for the third time in six games this week. And the Travs catcher takes ball one high. Last action for McKeithen was Thursday. He's gone 2-for-6 this week with a pair of walks. Throw over to first, Charping back. Quick move from Yost. Tried to catch Connor napping. 1-0, Travs trailing as they bat in the second. 1-0 pitch, way low and outside. Big sweeping breaking ball, 2-0 now. It's a gigantic hole on the right side of the infield. The second baseman, Tucker, playing almost dead up the middle. First baseman holding the runner. 2-0 pitch, right in for a strike, 2-1. Travis being a little more patient now against Yost after the two walks last inning. Leadoff walk this inning. 2-1 pitch. Sent foul, first base side, 2-2. McKeithen trying to punch that one the opposite way. Charping, bigger lead off of first. Yost holds the ball, now deals. Runner going, swing, and a ground ball right up the middle. Grabbed by the second baseman while on second base for one out and on to first for a double play. Man, Tucker coming up to cover. Had to run straight ahead. He was playing behind the bag to begin with, and they had to stretch left to get it. Managed to keep his foot on the base and then had plenty of time for the throw to first. Starting the runner, not starting the runner there. That's probably going to be a double play just because of where they were playing the second baseman, as McKeith had hit it almost directly at him. The Travs lose that leadoff walk. Bases empty, two out now for JT Arruda. Arruda, 2-of-11 this week. A walk and a run batted in, and he takes the ball low. JT with a .356 on base percentage for the year. Here's the 1-0. Swung on, hit high in the air, right center field. Deep but playable, and the center fielder Roberts is waiting for it and hauls it in. Side retired. Travs with nothing across in the second. One walk, nobody left. And after two innings, San Antonio leads it 1-0.
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0: 1-0 ball game. San Antonio in front. They'll bat in the third. It's a breezy day at Dickey Stevens Park. Flag flapping around. The trees waving visibly as well. Brendan Durfee leading off here for the Mission. Swings, fouls the first pitch back. Strike one. Adam Leverett giving up a run on two hits last inning. A pair of two-out hits. Single and then a double. Durfee, left-handed hitting catcher. 3 out of 28 for the season. Couple homers, though. The pitch chopped over the mound. Slowly hit. Arruda in a hurry from short. Gets there on the other side of the bag and gets it to first in time. Good play by JT on a slowly hit ball. He had to go a long ways to get it. But it was him or nobody. Well, Durfee gone to open the inning. And up comes Kai Roberts. Roberts, the only strikeout victim for Leverett on the first time through the order. First pitch high on a fastball. Adam Leverett's 13th game of the season after missing all of last year with Tommy John surgery. He's now thrown 58 innings this year. This pitch is outside, 2 balls and no strikes. Hard luck loser last Sunday in Frisco. Pitched well, 2 runs allowed over 5 innings. But the Travs came up a little short. 2-0 fastball, called a strike, 2-1. Earned the win the previous Sunday on the 14th against Northwest Arkansas. 5 scoreless innings in that outing. Swung on, fouled out of play, third base side. 1 run, 2 hits for the Missions. No runs, no hits for the Travs. Leverett has pitched much better at home this year than on the road. Entering today, ERA at home, 1.84. The earned run average on the road, 7.18. And now a timer violation against Leverett. Home plate umpire Connor Kroll coming out to say he did not get the pitching motion started in time. So we'll make it a full count now as they add a ball to the count. So 3-2 to Roberts. And here comes the pitch. Fastball high and tight is ball 4. The speedster Kai Roberts is on with a 1-out walk. That'll bring in Carson Tucker. Need to keep a close eye on Roberts, who is 4 of 4 taking bags this week, and a perfect 24 out of 24 for the year. He takes off. The pitch is wide. The throw to second is not in time. Came in a little bit high, and Roberts dives in with his 25th stolen base. Just like that, a runner in scoring position for San Antonio. And the 1-0 pitch, a little bit low and maybe off the plate as well. 2-0 now. Tucker swings, hits a ground ball up the middle, over to get it, Arruda, firing quickly to first, in time. Bang, bang, play, and it goes the Travs' way. Arruda going to his left to field that ball, was still on the move to his left when he threw it, but it was accurate. And Fitzgerald stretching out, got to it just in time. Tucker gets down the line very well. Extremely close, getting a look at the replay. A 2-out, Roberts now at third. That's a big call. Would have been runners at the corners and just 1 out. Tirso Ornelas takes a strike. Ornelas ground out to second base his first time. Now the 0-1. Sliced in the air to left field. Right there is Arroyo, and he's got it. Had it played perfectly, and the inning is over. Walk is stranded. San Antonio does not add on. But after 2.5, they still lead the Travs 1-0.
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0: Missions leading 1-0. Travs will come to bat, bottom of the third. It'll be the number 9 hitter, Jared Sundstrom, trying to get something started.

0: Sundstrom 0-3 in last night's game. Did get hit by a pitch. Second game in a row that Jarrett had been plunked. First pitch to him here is fouled back and out of play for a strike. Eric Yost, 35 pitches over the first couple innings. Especially on a day like today where it's warmer and humid, a high pitch inning could really be detrimental. Sundstrom gets plunked again. Breaking ball, getting him right in the number 20 on the back of the jersey. Three games in a row he's been hit by a pitch. And I'm fairly confident that all three of them have been breaking balls like that that just didn't move. Sundstrom turning to try to avoid it, then gets hit in the back. A runner on for the Travs, leadoff man aboard for the second consecutive inning. And the batter is Michael Arroyo. Sundstrom takes off. The pitch is a ball. The throw to second is not in time. The good throw by Durfee. Sundstrom with a headlong dive to get in. The throw, though, just off to the third base side. A strong throw. A little bit off target, or they might have had Sundstrom. Seventh steal of the year for Jarrett, who stole 35 bases a season ago. So he's into scoring position. Nobody out here in the third. And Arroyo takes down and away, ball one. Arroyo gone on strikes his first time. The only strikeout so far for Yost. Look back at the runner. Now the pitch. Arroyo swings, lines it towards left center field, but over to make the catch is the left fielder Cunningham. One out. Ball not quite into the alley, and Cunningham with a quick break able to get there. Arroyo lines out to left field for the first out of the inning. Sundstrom still at second now for Charlie Pagliarini. Yost is a tough guy to get a hit off of. The Travs do not have a hit yet today. Texas League batting just 170 against him this season. There's the pitch. Good breaking ball, called a strike. Yost began the year in the bullpen, then went into the starting rotation for four games. Back to the bullpen, now back in the rotation. Fourth straight start since moving back into the rotation. 0-1 pitch. Big swing, no contact. Good breaking ball, 0-2. But starting or relieving, he just doesn't surrender a lot of hits. And only four home runs this year. In now 49 innings. One of those was Tuesday night. And it was the man at the plate now, Pagliarini, who took him deep. Two strikes the count here, though. And this pitch is wide, 1-2. That was the Travs' only run off Yost or any San Antonio pitcher on Tuesday. Since then, the Trav offense has scored 8, 12, 7, and 9 runs. One-two pitch. Swung on, line towards left center field. That ball gets down. Sundstrom to third. They're going to wave him home. The throw goes to second base. And this game is tied. They had shifted the outfield around to the right against the left-hand hitting Pagliarini. The center fielder way over to right center. Left fielder was playing to left center, and that ball was hit closer to straight up center field, and nobody could get there. Sundstrom even held up initially to make sure it got down and still scored easily. Pagliarini ties the game, his 44th run batted in and the first hit of the day for Arkansas. Here's Hunter Fitzgerald. And he swings and hits a ground ball right at the shortstop. Acuna Field steps on second for one out and on to first for an inning-ending double play. Travs get it tied, and then San Antonio turns two to end the inning. One run, one hit batter. Nobody left in the home half of the third. We go to the fourth. Travs and Missions now tied at one.
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0: 1-1, fourth inning. Good pitching so far. Adam Leverett back to work, and he fires a strike to Jake Cunningham, leading off here for San Antonio. Next pitch from the big righty, high and away. One ball and one strike now. Leverett, 6'4", 190, from Macon, Georgia, 27 years old now. 1-1 pitch upstairs, ball 2-2-1, facing the middle third of San Antonio's lineup this inning. Mission scored in the second, Travs tying it last inning at 1. Two, one pitch. Swung on and missed. It's 2-2. Cunningham, a ground ball to third base, his first time in. Leverett kicks and fires. Chopping ground ball foul. We'll do it again. Adam always works from the stretch. He's pitched extensively as both a starter and a reliever in his pro career. Working on a regular routine this season, coming back from Tommy John surgery, starting every Sunday ball game for the Travs. 2-2, lifted high in the air, left field. Arroyo back, he's at the track, he's at the fence, he jumps, it's gone into the home run basket. Jake Cunningham puts San Antonio back in front, his first double-A home run. It's 2-1. Cunningham, 15 homers the first half of the year in the Midwest League. Now gets his first in the Texas League. That ball just kept carrying. Good backspin on it from Cunningham. There's Braden Carpathios trying to bunt, but bunts foul. Strike one. Cali was playing back. Carpathios tried to bump towards the third baseman. A one pitch now. Slices inside on the left-handed batter, 1-1. Cunningham adding a big power presence in the middle of this Mission's lineup. Connects on his first home run in his fifth game with him. Carpathios swinging, fouls the pitch back, 1-2 now. Leverett ready again. The pitch. Chased and missed. Change up from Adam. Diving down and away from the batter Carpathios. Leverett has his second strikeout. One away for Luis Verdugo. Verdugo takes a little bit high, ball one. Leverett has been efficient. He's still under 50 pitches to this point. One-oh pitch. Downstairs, ball two, 2-0. Adam working hard in the middle of the diamond on this warm day. 2-0 delivery. Called a strike at the top of the zone. Next pitch. Swung on and missed. A little cutter moving just off the plate. 2-2 now. Low it outside. It's a full count. Three balls, two strikes. Payoff called, strike three. Verdugo let it go, thinking it would be high, but it hung in there and nicked the corner of the zone. Back-to-back strikeouts for Leverett. Two gone in the fourth. Now the hitter, Albert Fabian. Swinging, fouling it back out of play. Two-one San Antonio, fourth inning. Mission's trying to salvage the final game after winning the first game of the series as well. A one pitch, waved at and missed, strike two. Trav's taking the four in the middle, though. Leverett with a chance for three straight strikeouts here. Oh, 2-2 up high for a ball. No ball game tomorrow for either team. League-wide off day. Missions will bus home. They'll take on Amarillo back at the Wolf next week. 1-2 pitch. Pulled foul on the ground past first base. We'll do it again. Travs embark on a two-week road trip. They will be, for the first time this year, in Springfield, Missouri. Six games set against the rival Cardinals starts on Tuesday night. .705 start Tuesday night. 1-2 pitch again. This one's high, 2-2. 7:05 starts Tuesday, Wednesday, Thursday, Friday nights in Springfield. 6:05 then on Saturday and Sunday against the Cardinals. 2-2 pitch. Low, full count. We've got them all for you here on Buzz 2. Travs and the Springfield Cardinals from the newly renamed Route 66 Stadium. Same ballpark, still Hammonds Field, just with a new name. 3-2 pitch. Pulled on the ground, second base. Pagliarini's got it on a short hop. Lines up his throw, and that's the inning. Mission's gone in the fourth, but they retake the lead on the solo home run by Jake Cunningham. Middle of the fourth, it's San Antonio in front, 2-1.
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0: Two 2-1 ball game. San Antonio leading into the bottom of the fourth. Lázaro Montes to lead it off here for the Travs. Middle third of the order. And Lázaro swinging first pitch. Whistles a line drive into right center field. That's a hit. He's around first. Lost his helmet. He's going for second. The throw. Not in time. He dives in with a double. Lázaro leaving a huge swath in the dirt with that dive into second base. He was thinking two out of the box, challenging the arm of the center fielder, Kai Roberts. He stumbled just a bit coming around first when he lost his helmet, actually kicked his helmet with the back of his foot when he made the turn. Trucks into second with his 11th double of the season. Now Caleb Callie, the batter, and he takes high, ball one. Third inning in a row for the Travs to get the leadoff batter on base. One-oh pitch now. An aggressive hack, no contact. Now they back pick at second. Montes back standing. Callie must have been looking off speed. He was just a tick late on a fastball. Callie popped up to the second baseman his first at bat. Now pickoff throw to second by the pitcher. Safe, barely. Slap tag, but the hand had just gotten to the base. Travs trying to be extra aggressive on the bases today. Not necessarily stealing so much as trying to take an extra base when they can. And big leads, which Montes has again. And the 1-1 pitch swung through by Callie. Strike two. Lázaro way off at second base. One-two pitch now. Callie swings and fouls it off. Bottom of the fourth is our trivia with the Travs inning. I have not been handed our question yet. We'll see if we can get a hold of that. Get you our trivia with the Travs question for today. One ball, two strikes still. Here's the pitch to Callie. Swing and a miss. He's gone on strikes. Yost records a strikeout, his second today, to get Callie for the first out of the inning. Montes still out there at second base. Connor Charping now the batter. He walked his first time. The pitch. And it hit him. Got him in the left arm. Another breaking ball that didn't move. Travs with two on and one out for Aaron McKeithen. Well, I'm just going to throw it out to our production room guys running the video stream. If you've got the trivia question for today, go ahead and throw it up. We can just do it that way if we have to. Travs trailing here 2-1 in the fourth inning. Here we go. Trivia with the Travs. What famous boxing event occurred 29 years ago today? Oh, my gosh. 29 years ago today. Famous boxing event. McKeithen taking ball one. Wow. I freely admit I am not into boxing, but 29 years ago, let's see if we can come up with something. Swing a foul out of play, 1-1 now to Aaron. 29 years ago would be 1997? Yes. So famous boxing event today in 1997. 1-1 pitch is wide, ball two, 2-1. So this is like the heyday of back end of Mike Tyson's career, back end of George Foreman. It's got to be something involving one of those guys, doesn't it? thinking it has to. 2-1 count, a pickoff throw to second. They've got Montes. No, they don't. He managed to sprawl and swim around the tag attempt from Tucker. He was dead meat. Lazaro is going to be out by about 3 feet there. And somehow managed to avoid the tag. The big man very deftly avoiding the tag. 2-1 pitch now. Fouled away. Two balls, two strikes. I feel like Jim Lampley would have been on the call for whatever boxing event this was in 1997. Michael Buffer was surely the ring announcer, right? Two on, one out, the pitch. McKeithen swings. It's a slow bouncer. First base. Fabian has only one play. He'll run it to the bag. Two out. They get McKeithen. The other runners advance. Boy, I am stumped. The thing that's popping into my head as JT Arruda comes to the plate, what's popping into my head is the fight I heard about the next morning when I woke up where Mike Tyson bit the other fighter's ear. Pitching coach out to the mound for San Antonio. I'm thinking that's what it might be. That seems like the timing would be about right on that. Keep the winning streak alive in the Spa City. Explore the lush trails of Garvin Woodland Gardens or take the kids to Mid-America Science Museum for a literal hands-on experience. 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So our trivia with the Travs question today, what famous boxing event occurred 29 years ago today? And I'm really leaning towards Mike Tyson going rogue and biting his opponent's ear. Ball one high to Arruda. It was described as biting his ear off, but I think he just bit a chunk out of the ear. Either way, what on earth? But hey, we've learned a little bit about Mike Tyson since then. 1-0 pitch, just high, ball two, 2-0 now to JT. Travs down a run here, fourth inning, couple men in scoring position with two out. And San Antonio's going to put Arruda on with an intentional walk. They don't want Yost to face a left-handed hitter, I guess. So with a 2-0 count, Chris Tremme signals for the intentional walk. Second time they've intentionally walked a hitter this series with a 2-0 count. And both times it loaded the bases. So now it's up to Jared Sundstrom for the Travs. Sundstrom was hit by a pitch last inning, came around to score. Bases loaded, two out, fourth inning, Travs down 2-1. And a swing and a miss at a slider, strike one. Travs trying to take a bite out of this game right here. Yeah, I think that's where I'm going, is the famous boxing event was Mike Tyson nibbling his opponent's ear. Well, a little more than nibbling. I can't even think of what else it might have been in 1997. 0-1 pitch. That's outside. One ball, one strike. Bases loaded, two out. Here's the pitch. Sundstrom takes, and it's called a strike. Durfee framing it. Sundstrom really thought it was well off the plate. And now he's down in the count, 1-2. And that's a tough call against Sundstrom. If that area is a strike, he has a large swath to protect now. Well, advantage Yost with his slider. Now he steps off. Yost is up over 60 pitches today. Trying to clear the fourth inning at the moment. He comes set and deals a 1-2 pitch. And Sundstrom tips it foul to stay alive. That pitch was over the plate. Breaking ball. So 1997, I remember watching things on MTV where they would have the clay action figures fight. Celebrities, essentially. 1-2 pitch, low and away. Nice pick by Durfee. That saved a run. Two balls, two strikes. And they had the claymation referee, Mills Lane, who was the referee for a lot of these big boxing fights at the time. It's not anything involving that, I don't think, for the answer to our trivia question. 2-2, pop foul, out of play, first base side. Sundstrom putting up a battle here. With the bases loaded and two out in the fourth, are the Travs down a run? Famous boxing event this day, June 28th, 29 years ago. So June 28th, 1997. 2-2 pitch again. Sundstrom swings, hits a little bouncer to third. Grabbing it, Verdugo, he'll throw to first. And that's the inning. Travs threaten, but come up empty. No runs, one hit, a walk, a hit batter. All three are left on base. We'll get our trivia answer when we come back for the fifth inning. San Antonio leading 2-1.
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0: Travelers have left five runners on in four innings, including leaving the bases loaded last inning. San Antonio in front, 2-1 as we go to the fifth. Adam Leverett back out for the Travs. Leverett will face the 8-9-1 hitters here for the Missions. Francisco Acuna flied to left his first time. Pitch in there for a strike. All right, we need our trivia with the Travs answer. What famous boxing event occurred on this day, June 28th, 29 years ago? It was 1997. 0-1 pitch. Downstairs, one ball and one strike. Your answer? Tyson Holyfield 2, The Sound and the Fury. And it was noted for when Mike Tyson bit Evander Holyfield's ear. 1-1 pitch. Little tapper, third base. Cali charging in a hurry. Gloves it, fields, throws, not in time. Acuna has an infield single.

0: first, runner back. Good stuff for Trivia with the Travs today. Thanks for playing along with us at home. Runner goes. Pitch to Durfee is a ball as he checked his swing on the throw. Not in time. Acuna had a good jump and steals second. A runner into scoring position. Travis trying to stay within a run here. One-oh pitch. Durfee bunting. Bunts left of the mound. A hard bunt. Leverett can't stop it. Nobody else is there. Durfee has a base hit. And the Missions now have runners at the corners on a bunt single from their number nine hitter and catcher. You'll see right-handed hitters do that with a push bunt to the first base side against a left-handed pitcher. You want to get it past the mound. Well, Durfee essentially bunting for a sacrifice, but pushed it to the left side. And when it got past Leverett, he had a hit. So San Antonio's in business here. Catcher out to the mound to talk. Fans, you can watch all 138 Travs games for free on the Bally Sports Live app or at ballysports.com. You can also purchase an MLB Plus subscription, which includes access to MILB games live and on demand, live MLB audio for all 30 teams, MLB Network, and MLB Big Inning. A good scoring chance for the Missions. Kai Roberts, the batter. He shows bunt and bunts it foul. A tipped foul bunt off the catcher. Strike one. Roberts really a threat to bunt because of his speed, on top of the fact that there's runners first and third right now. Roberts, a strikeout and a walk today. 0-1 pitch. He's swinging. Hits a chopper to short. Aruda's got it. He'll run to second base for one. Throw to first. In time. Double play. The run does score from third. 3-1 San Antonio, but Kai Roberts, one of the last guys you expect to hit into a double play, and the Travs are able to turn two against him. Aruda really had to hustle there, but got it done. Good play by JT. Two out. But Acuna scores, so it's 3-1. And now Carson Tucker hits with the bases empty. And the pitch. Bending low, ball one. Traveler bullpen is active for the first time today. Abdiel Mendoza, the right-hander, getting loose. 1-0 pitch. Just missing, make it 2-0 now. Leverett is three pitches shy of 70. His 68th is missing well off the plate and low. 3-0 now to Tucker, who is 0-2 today. But that includes a line out to center field. 3-0 pitch. Right in for a strike, 3-1. Next one from Adam. Softly hit up the middle on a line, but it gets through for a base hit. Two out single for Carson Tucker. And the fifth inning continues for San Antonio.
1: Here's number
0: 27,
1: Tirso
0: Ornelas. The dangerous Tirso Ornelas to the plate. San Antonio's already added to their lead this inning. Now they got a speedy runner on again. He takes off. The pitch is a strike. The throw down to second. Tucker is safe. The throw tailed to the third base side just a bit. And Tucker stays perfect in the stolen base category, is 14th of the year.

0: 1-1 pitch. Golfed towards right center field. Long run, Sundstrom diving, can't get it. It's down for a hit. Scoring is Tucker. Ornelas has a double. And San Antonio adds on. It's 4-1 in the fifth inning. Fly ball, but he hit it to the right spot. Sundstrom just couldn't quite get to it. Traveler pitching coach Cameron Ming to the mound. The Arkansas Scholarship Lottery has raised over $1.6 billion for Arkansas students since 2009. 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And now the pitch to Jake Cunningham, swung on and missed, a fastball. Cunningham 1-for-2, homered last inning. 0-1 pitch. Pulled foul, strike two. Well, this game potentially swinging in the last couple minutes here, or being decided in these last couple innings. Travs leaving the bases loaded in the bottom of the fourth after they had a chance to tie or take the lead. Now San Antonio scoring twice with two out here in the fifth. 0-2 pitch. Breaking ball just low, ball one. Leverett now at 75 pitches. His 1-2 coming home. Fouled off. We'll do it again. San Antonio now up to 7 hits in the game. 4 of them, over half of them, this inning. Big lead at second for Ornelas. The pitch. Cunningham sends it deep but out of play down the right side. A lot of big puffy white clouds floating across the sky. Another one covering up the sun at the moment. Again, a one ball, two strike pitch. Breaking ball called, strike three, and that's the inning. Mission's gone in the fifth, but they do some damage. They score twice on 4 hits. They leave one. And halfway through here in North Little Rock, it's the Missions on top of the Travs, 4-1.
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0: Well, Travs face a three-run hill to climb now as they come to bat bottom of the fifth. Top of the order here, but the Travs are going to need the bats to be good in the back half of this game if they're going to have a chance to come back and win. Michael Arroyo swinging first pitch, fouls a fastball back for a strike. Eric Yost, the Mission starter, has gone all the way so far. He's allowed just the one run on only two hits. He has walked four. He's hit two batters, but has negated the free runners. Arroyo swings, fouls another pitch off. Nothing and two now to Michael, who has struck out and lined to the left fielder. Pagliarini and Fitzgerald will follow, all getting a third look now at Eric Yost. Third look today after seeing him on Tuesday as well. This pitch moves wide, ball one. Arroyo waiting. Now the pitch. Breaking ball hits softly on the ground past first base. It stays fair and trickles into right field. Arroyo turns, heads for second, and he's in standing with a leadoff double. That pitch may not have been a strike. Michael was leaning for it, maybe just trying to spoil it and send it foul, but he ended up shooting it past first base slowly. But the first baseman was playing well off the line and had no chance to get back. Arroyo beats their shift against him and collects his 11th double of the year. And for the fourth consecutive inning, the Travs have their leadoff man aboard. Third inning in a row, they've had him in scoring position with nobody out. The batter, Charlie Pagliarini, swinging and lifting a foul out of play, third base side. Charlie, one out of two today. He singled his last time in. Hits in seven consecutive games now for Pagliarini. The pitch. Flip foul, third base side, up onto the roof. And coming down off the roof for a souvenir. Now Charlie down two strikes. Here's the pitch. Low for a ball. No one throwing in the San Antonio bullpen. This is interesting. Yost is working on just 4 days rest. 76 pitches each of his last two starts, covering six innings. He's in the bottom of the fifth here. This pitch hit foul out of play down the left side. That's his 74th pitch of the day. Keeps the count at one and two. But they don't even have anybody warming up right now. He has gone above 80 pitches a couple times this year, including once over 90. But that was back in April. Again, a 1-2 to Charlie. Fouled off. Pagliarini battling, staying alive. The Mission's trying to squeeze everything they can out of Eric Yost here. Whatever his pitch count might be today, he's going to work to it. There's a breaking ball down. Pagliarini started, but checked his swing in time. Two balls, two strikes. Mission's in need of innings that badly. The short starts the last 3 days. Two balls, two strikes. Here it comes. Pagliarini swings and comes up empty. Yost gets him with the breaking ball. Only the third strikeout today for Yost. One gone in the inning. And now the hitter, Hunter Fitzgerald. Hunter today, a walk, and then he hit into a double play his last at bat. Runner at second, one out. Pitch coming. Breaking ball, a strike, outer edge, 0-1. they are just now going to get a right-hander beginning to play catch in the Mission's bullpen. Does not seem to be a lot of urgency there. Swing at the 0-1, and Fitzgerald hits it foul, strike two. That right-hander for San Antonio is the guy who just joined their roster today, Bernard Jose. Meanwhile, the Travs have Mendoza still throwing in their bullpen. Two-strike count, here's the pitch. Fitzgerald takes, it's high, ball one. Four to one, San Antonio leading, fifth inning. One-two pitch. Fitzgerald gets jammed, flips it into left field, charging in Cunningham. He dives, he caught it. Hung on to it as he went into a barrel roll. A nice grab by Jake Cunningham, robbing Fitzgerald of a hit. And there's two out. Arroyo made a good read on it. He held up and didn't break for third. Well, he's still at second, but now two out for Lázaro Montes. He's walked and doubled today. And he takes low, ball one. Some fans have started bringing a Cuban flag to the game to try to inspire Lázaro. It first showed up Thursday night when he had his four-hit contest. So I think it's going to continue to appear. It's here today. 1-0. Way inside. It gets away to the backstop. Arroyo headed for third. The throw. He is out. The ball kicked off the little bit of cement wall behind home plate and almost all the way back to the catcher. And Arroyo then had to try to turn on the jets. I don't think he realized there might be a play until it was too late, apparently. So he's out at third, 2-5, trying to advance on what would have been a wild pitch. And the Travs do not cash in on a leadoff double in the fifth inning. On to the sixth, 4-1 San Antonio.
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0: One, Mission's lead. New pitcher on for the Travs. Abdiel Mendoza takes over. Adam Leverett going the first five today. Stephen Davis with you. Dickie Stevens Park. Todd Pierce, our studio producer this afternoon. Good to have you with us. Braden Carpathios first up, and he sprays a foul ball out of play for a strike. Well, Mendoza takes over on the mound. First move to the pen today by either side. It's Mendoza's 14th game of the season. 4-2 record, ERA 6.51. Next pitch, tipped foul, strike two. Mendoza 27 2/3 innings, 26 strikeouts, 9 walks. But the league is hitting 259 off him with five home runs. 0-2. Off the plate for a ball. His job is to keep the Travs as close as he can right now, which at the moment is within three runs. Carpathios swinging. It's a soft bouncer foul. Count still a ball and two strikes. Adam Leverett surrendering four runs on seven hits today over five innings. 1-2 pitch, missed, two balls, two strikes. Leverett, one walk, four strikeouts, and one home run allowed today. 2-2. Check swing, it was down and in. Did he go? He did not. Full count. Mendoza pitching for the second time this week. Is 3-2. Big swing, no contact. Strike three. He gets Carpathios for the first out of the inning. Strikeout for Mendoza, who appeared back in the series opener on Tuesday, throwing two scoreless innings on one hit with a couple strikeouts. Here's Luis Verdugo. And he looks at ball one low. Verdugo, one out of two, singled and scored in the second. Next pitch. Right in there. It's one and one. Well, the Missions had bullpen activity late last inning, but no one is throwing right now. Yost has been really good today. Breaking ball, called a strike, one and two. He has fought through the traffic he's faced. It's not been easy for him, but the free base runners have not come back to really hurt him. Just one run on three hits allowed. 1-2 pitch. Moving wide, two balls, two strikes. So it looks like they're going to run Yost back out there for the sixth inning. Two pitch. Ground ball left side. Cali ranging, got a glove on it. Aruda now picks it up. Throw to first. They got him. Wow. JT Aruda with a long, long throw from way in the hole. Just got it there in time on a ball that Caleb Cali deflected slightly but didn't really change the trajectory of. He just slowed it down a bit. And Aruda, a step or two on the outfield grass, picked it up and fired immediately. Well, that is a 5-6-3 out for out number two in the inning. Now Albert Fabian takes a strike. Fabian has doubled and grounded out. RBI double back in the second. A 1 pitch. Sweeping down and in. One ball, one strike. Mendoza fires again. Big swing, no contact. Strike two. Abdiel Mendoza looking to get the Missions in order here. A chance to cap it with a strikeout. Here comes the pitch. Low and in. And the count evens. Two balls, two strikes. Beautiful day in Central Arkansas for baseball. 2-2 pitch. Breaking ball fouled off. We won't see you back here at DSP until July 17th. Almost 3 weeks till the next home game. And it's a long enough time. We're going to call it reopening night on Friday the 17th. Wichita will be the opponent. 2-2, hooked foul down the right side. We'll do it again. Wichita in for three that weekend, the 17th, 18th, and 19th. And then after a Monday off day, the Tulsa Drillers come in for six. Two two for Mendoza. Missed down and in, so a full count now to Fabian. Two out, bases empty. The pitch outside, ball four. He walked it. Well, the inning continues for Francisco Acuna. We got the rally started last inning with an infield single. There's the pitch. Fastball just wide, ball one. That pitch count for Mendoza really tracking upward. This is only his fourth batter, and he's already over 20 pitches. 1-0. Called a strike, 1-1. Well, we hope to see you here in July for that nine-game homestand, the 17th through the 26th. Fireworks Friday to get it going. So fly ball left field. Arroyo moves over, reaches up, makes the grab, and that's the inning. Two-out walk is stranded for San Antonio. They leave the runner. Middle of the sixth. Travs chasing three. They trail 4-1.
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0: 4-1, Travis Trail, bottom of the sixth. Travis have not solved the riddle that is Eric Yost, the San Antonio right-hander, in two games this week. Yost, six innings of one-run ball on Tuesday, five innings of one-run baseball so far today. And he's back out for the sixth inning. His 84th pitch is fouled off by Lázaro Montes. Strike one, and Lazaro's going to have a nightmare about that one. He'd like to have that swing back. Got a hanging breaking ball, and he missed it. Lázaro has walked and doubled today. The 0-1. High and away, one ball and one strike. There is action in San Antonio's bullpen. Right-hander Bernard Jose warming for the second time now. Yost winds and fires. Low, two balls and one strike. Cali and Charping guaranteed to hit this inning as well. 2-1. Montes takes low, ball three. Three balls and a strike to the Travs. Top home run hitter with 23 of them on the year. Second most in the league, Manuel Pena of Amarillo had 26 before a promotion. 3-1. High ball four. Lázaro takes another walk. Runner on to begin the sixth inning. Five straight innings now that the Travs have gotten their leadoff batter on base. Yost has really walked a tightrope at times to hold the Travs to just the one run, but he's been able to do it because he's allowed just the three hits. And two of those have been hits leading off an inning. Caleb Cali takes a strike. Cali 0 for 2. He struck out his last at bat. Yost has not been overpowering today. He has only three strikeouts. A lot of soft contact. 0-1 pitch. Fouled away. Strike two. Big shift to the left on the infield. They're deep. Outfield straight up. Also pretty deep. 0-2. Cued foul over by the on-deck hitter, Charping. And we'll do it again. For fire, smoke, or water damage or mold remediation, call Metro Disaster Specialists. Proud supporter of the Arkansas Travelers. Montes off first. 0-2 pitch again. Cali takes, and it's wide. Ball one. 92 pitches now for Eric Yost. 76 his last two outings. His next pitch will tie a season high of 93. And here it comes. Swung on, hit sharply, fair over third base on the ground. It bangs off the barrier wall in foul territory. Montes racing for third. He dives in ahead of the throw. And Cali's at second with a double. Now the Travs are in business here in the sixth inning. A walk and a bullet ground ball double for Caleb Cali. Put a pair in scoring position, and they're going to force a San Antonio pitching change. Yost's day comes to a close at 93 pitches and five-plus innings of work. He was very good. Now San Antonio hands a lead over to the bullpen. 4-1, Mission's in front, sixth inning, but the Travs have two on, nobody out. We get a San Antonio pitching change as you listen to Travs Baseball on 106.7 Buzz 2.
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0: Travs are down 4-1 here in the sixth inning. New pitcher in for San Antonio is right-hander Bernard Jose, who just rejoined their club today. He had been with them briefly last week, made one appearance. His double-A debut was a very good outing. Then he'd gone back down to high-A Fort Wayne, where he's pitched in a couple stints this year. Made one appearance there, and now back with San Antonio today. And he comes in a key spot here. Two runners in scoring position, nobody out, and Connor Charping at the plate. Right-hand pitcher, right-handed hitter. And the first pitch swung on, popped up, foul, first base side, out of play, strike one. Charping today has walked and been hit by a pitch. Bernard Jose, 23 years old, his lone double-A appearance was last week, 1 week ago, against Corpus Christi. He pitched 2 2/3 scoreless innings with 3 strikeouts. 0-1. Moves off the plate. 1-1 to Charping. He has pitched at high A Fort Wayne this year. He's pitched in the Arizona Complex League as well. 12 games in Arizona, 8 games with Fort Wayne. His 1-1. Swung on and missed. Took something off of that pitch at the top of the zone, and Charping swung through it. Well, the Travs finally getting Eric Yost out. Can they capitalize against the Mission's bullpen? The pitch. Charping takes. Well, I thought he took. He tried to check his swing. He did. They appealed to the first base umpire. No swing. Pitch was high. 2-2. Charping hitting 6th in the lineup, the DH today. 2-2, and here it comes. Swing and a miss. Chased a nasty breaking ball moving down and away. And there's one out. Big strikeout for Bernard Jose. From Santo Domingo, Dominican Republic. This right-hander signed with the Padres. A little older age than most when they inked their first professional contract out of the Dominican. He was 20. Aaron McKeith in the hitter, swinging and knocks a foul behind the plate. Jose has spent all 4 of his pro seasons in the Padres organization. Second double A outing in progress. A 1 pitch. Way outside with a fastball. And it's 1-1. McKeithen 0-2 today. 2 ground balls to the right side. Infield is back here for the Missions. The first baseman's in a bit. But almost anything in play other than a pop-up likely scores a run. The 1-1 is popped up. Behind first base, Fabian back and over into foul territory. He makes the catch. Montes tags but holds. 2 out. Well, the Travs were set up 2nd and 3rd with nobody out, but Bernard Jose has gotten a strikeout and now a pop out, and the Travs are in danger of missing out on another good scoring opportunity this inning. We have our Sunday attendance number today. 2,742. Here's JT Arruda swinging and tapping it foul. Strike one. Arruda 0-1. He was intentionally walked his last at bat. This Travs crowd today has been itching for something to cheer about. There has not been a lot. I've had some close shaves. 0-1. Fouled back and out of play. Strike two. Ty Cummings warming up in the Arkansas bullpen, by the way. Arruda down 2 now. Jose sets and now fires. High, 1. Breeze blowing in from right field towards the third base line. Straight out of the south almost. 1-2 to Arruda, batting left-handed. And it moves low and away. Two balls and two strikes. Montes is the runner at third, Cali at second. They walked and doubled, respectively. Two balls, two strikes. The pitch. Outside, full count now, 3-2. Jose taking an extra moment on the back of the mound. He's gone from 0-2 to 3-2 in this at-bat. And now he owes JT Arruda a payoff pitch. Instead, he steps off. Three and two to JT. Jose kicks and fires. Swing and a hard grounder foul. First base side. We'll do it again. Mission starter Eric Yost today. 93 pitches, 51 strikes. The runners on the bases are still his responsibility. Jose trying to pick him up here. Again, a 3-2 pitch coming to Arruda. Swung on and fouled off. We'll do it again. Seven pitches, not enough in this at-bat. Infield deep, swung well around to the right. Outfield straight up. Again, a 3-2 pitch coming home. Arruda swings, lines it center field. That gets down for a hit. Montes scores. Cali was off on contact. He scores. Now they've got Arruda hung up between first and second. They'll throw it back to the first baseman. Now to the shortstop, who chases him back towards first and tags him out. JT trying to move up a base on the throw in, but the first baseman was able to leap and cut it off. And they got Arruda in a rundown to end the inning. But a two-run single gets the Travs within a run. So it's 4-3 after six innings. Going to the seventh on Buzz 2.
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0: 4-3 game as the Travs get a couple runs last inning. And now they'll hand it to Ty Cummings for the top of the seventh. Cummings becomes the third pitcher today. Abdiel Mendoza threw a scoreless sixth inning. First pitch here to Brendan Durfee is a strike. 9-1 and two hitters coming up for San Antonio. A one. Durfee didn't want to, but went around on a high fastball. That one in at 95 miles per hour. Strike two. Durfee, Roberts, Tucker this inning. A little momentum right now for the Travs, perhaps. 0-2 pitch, wide for a ball. Cummings looking to sustain it. For Ty, game number 16 as a Trav. He fires low, 2-2. 2-0 record, ERA 7.25 as a Traveler. 22 1/3 innings, 18 strikeouts, 9 walks. 2-2 pitch. Low and in, full count. Opened the year in the Rays organization. 3 appearances with AA Montgomery, allowing just a run over 5 1/3 innings. And acquired by Seattle in a trade and assigned to the Travs. And the 3-2 hits Durfee in the leg. Ouch. Durfee hobbling a bit as he wanders down towards first base. A hit batter puts a runner on to open the seventh. Brings in Kai Roberts, 0-2 with a walk. Durfee's really hurt. He got down to first base, and now he's still walking a little funky as he goes on beyond the bag. Missions are sending out their athletic trainer to check on him. Looks like it got him near the right calf. You know, catchers, they want to stay in the game no matter what. Giving Durfee a little time to see if that lower leg starts to feel better. And he will stay in the game. Probably have a gnarly-looking bruise there, though. Hey, when disaster strikes, call our friends at Metro Disaster Specialist to get your business up and running in no time. So the batter, Kai Roberts, runner on, nobody out. Roberts shows bunt, puts it down, foul. Right at home plate, it popped up. McKeithen grabbed it and threw to second, but a quick call from Connor Kroll of foul, so strike one. Roberts is 0-2 with a walk, a rarity for him his last time in, hitting into a double play. Just the second time this season in 176 plate appearances to hit into a double play. Here's the pitch. He shows bunt again, pops it up to third base. Callie coming on to make the catch, one out. Runner holds. Popped up bunt for the first out of the top of the seventh. And up comes Carson Tucker. Tucker, one out of three, singled and scored in the fifth inning. Missions have not trailed today. Tucker swings, hits a soft bouncer left side. Callie's able to reach it, knocks it down, picks it up, throws too late at first. Caleb going way to his left there. And the general rule is any ball the third baseman can get to it, because he's got a better throwing angle then. But Callie ranging far, and it was right at the edge of his webbing in the glove, and he just couldn't quite hang on to it. But it took a good bounce, came back up, and by the time he got it to the throwing hand, it was too late. Now San Antonio set up with two on and one out for their number three hitter, Ornelas.
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0: After a mound visit from pitching coach Cameron Ming, Cummings will get back to work. To the dangerous Ornelas. First pitch popped up. Behind third base, Callie moving into foul ground a couple steps. Puts it away. Two out. Ornelas fouls out for the second out of the inning. Now the batter, Jake Cunningham. Cunningham, one out of three. He homered in the fourth inning. Two on, two out in the seventh. Trav's trying to stay within a run. And this pitch is low for a ball. One oh pitch from the lanky right-hander is fouled back out of play. And the count even at one. Missions about hit the Travs today, 7-5. Here's the 1-1. Fouled back this direction. Strike two. A big spot here for Cummings to try to strand these two runners and keep his team within a run. Ties ready and fires. Fastball is hit out of play right side. Cummings had him behind the 95 mile an hour fastball. Ty Cummings from Clayton, North Carolina, pitched in college at Campbell University, first team all Big South, before the Mariners drafted him, traded him, and now traded for him. 1-2, just a little bit high. Two balls and two strikes. Look back at the lead runner. And Cummings fires again. And a ground ball headed up the middle into center field for a hit. Around third, Durfee, he scores. Throw goes to third, not in time. And moving to second on the throw is Cunningham. RBI single, and he takes second as Sundstrom threw it into third base. Cunningham drives in his second today, and San Antonio answers the Travs two runs last inning with one of their own here in the seventh. The leadoff hit batter comes around to score. Now here's Braden Carpathios. Swinging and missing, strike one. Oh, one pitch. Called a strike, 0-2. Now almost even more important for Cummings to get out of this without any more damage. 0-2. Got him swinging. A three-pitch K of Carpathios. And that's the inning. Cummings finishes with a strikeout, but San Antonio gets a run on one hit, a hit batter, and they leave two. Time to stretch here at Dickey Stevens Park. Middle of the seventh, Travs down 5-3.
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0: 5-3 ball game. San Antonio leading into the bottom of the seventh. Grounds crew doing a little maintenance on the sliding area going into second base. Remember the big dive Lázaro Montes took a couple innings ago? I think he took most of the dirt with him. Grounds crew getting some new dirt down, and now that it's in place, Bernard Jose can finish his warm-up pitches. The Travs will send up Sundstrom, Arroyo, and Pagliarini here.
1: Now batting for the Travelers, number 20, Jared Sundstrom.
0: Sundstrom today has been hit by a pitch and grounded out.

Jose ready to go. Right-hander's first pitch. Sundstrom shows bunt, but bunt's foul. Strike one. The third baseman was playing about halfway to Jacksonville. Sundstrom thought if he could just get it down, he'd have a base hit. Instead, he's down a strike. And now the 0-1 pitch, moving wide, 1-1. Jose came on last inning, recorded all three outs. He also did surrender a couple inherited runners who scored on a two-out single. He fires again. Sundstrom swings and lifts a lazy fly ball to center. Kai Roberts lopes in a few steps and puts it away, one out. Sundstrom gone to open the home half of the seventh. Now here comes Michael Arroyo, 1-for-3 with an opposite field double. Well, the Mission's got 5 innings today out of starter Eric Yost, 5-plus innings. Pitch to Arroyo is popped up, shallow right field. It's the second baseman, Tucker, roaming over to make a stomach-high basket catch. And just like that, there's two out. Yost charged with 3 runs today on 4 hits. 5 walks, he hit 2 batters. He struck out 3. All in all, he pitched very well with a lot of traffic. Here's Charlie Pagliarini. 2 down, bases empty. And Jose deals. Pagliarini swings, hits a little fly ball, left field line, slicing and landing a few feet foul. Strike one. Action in the Traveler bullpen right now. Jimmy Kingsbury is heating up. Like he might have the 8th inning. Pagliarini back to the batter's box. Jose brings the pitch. Wide, 1-1. Next one coming. Fouled back, strike two. Jose pitching well, looking for another strikeout. He rocks and fires.

0: sets, and fires. A swing and a foul back out of play. Pagliarini putting up a good fight here with two down and the bases empty. Charlie has seen six pitches so far. Bernard Jose has thrown 26 pitches since coming on last inning. It is 2-2 to Pagliarini. Chopped foul, first base side. Charlie stays alive again. Really good battle here by Pagliarini after the first two hitters were put down fairly quickly. Still a two ball, two strike count. Here's the pitch. Wide. It's full count now. Charlie's worked at the distance. A 3-2 pitch coming home. Swung on and missed. Bernard Jose gets the strikeout, and the Travs are gone in order in the bottom of the seventh. We'll head to the eighth. San Antonio 5, Arkansas 3.
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0: San Antonio up 5-3 into the eighth inning.
4: This on the bullpen is presented by Harper Rover and Tim Kingsbury on the mound.
0: Jimmy Kingsbury takes over on the hill for the Travs. Fourth pitcher for Arkansas today. Jimmy's 21st game of the season. And he deals to Luis Verdugo, who swings and lines it into center field, a base hit. Verdugo's second hit of the day. He's on to start the eighth. Kingsbury on the season. Two wins, two losses, two saves. Earned run average, 4.03. 30 strikeouts, 11 walks in 29 innings. There's Albert Fabian, the number 7 hitter, who has doubled, grounded out, and walked. First pitch. He takes inside, ball one. 5 runs, 9 hits now for San Antonio. No errors, they've left 6 men on. Travelers, 3 runs, 5 hits, no errors, and 5 stranded. Fabian swings and hits one to left field. In the air, Arroyo to his right to make the grab. 1 out. Runner back to first. Kingsbury getting some quick contact. The first two hitters, just 3 pitches. Up comes Francisco Acuna, 1-for-3 with an infield single.

0: And the pitch. Wide, ball one. San Antonio bullpen is active. Another right-hander throwing for the Missions, Bradley Rodriguez. 1-0. Fouled off and right off the catcher, McKeithen. Strike one. Aaron will get a moment.
1: Everybody clap your hands.
0: Long bus ride home for the Missions after this game. They've got six at home next week at the Wolf. Taking on an Amarillo squad that the Travs will see in 2 weeks. Long pause. Now the pitch from Kingsbury. Up high. Two balls and a strike. Short lead for the runner. 2-1 pitch. Fouled away. It's 2-2. Trav bullpen today. Mendoza through the sixth inning. No hits, no runs. One walk, one strikeout. Cummings pitched the seventh, allowing a run on a hit. 1K for Ty. Now Kingsbury on here in the eighth. 2-2 pitch. Inside on Acuna. Full count, 3-2. Infield swung around to the left, hoping for a double play chance. Payoff pitch. Missed in again, ball four. A walk puts two aboard for San Antonio.
2: Now batting, number 28.
0: Brings up Brendan Durfee, who has grounded out, had a bunt single, and been hit by a pitch. He's a double play candidate if he hits it on the ground. He swings and sends a line drive out of play down the left side. Trav's in Springfield next week. Night games for all six against the Cardinals. There's the pitch. Lifted to center, chasing Sundstrom back and now over towards left center, but he makes the grab. Two out, and the runners hold. Good adjustment by Sundstrom as the wind caught that one right at the end. Now two out for Kai Roberts. Ball games in Springfield this coming week, 7:05 on Tuesday, Wednesday, Thursday, and Friday nights. 6:05 on Saturday, the 4th. And then 6:05 next Sunday, July 5th. Roberts today 0-for-3 with a walk. And he takes wide, ball one. Michael Morales gets the ball in the opener of that Springfield series for the Travs. Ryan Hawks in game two on Wednesday night will start. 1-0 pitch. Breaking ball, a strike. 1-1. Kingsbury wants to work quickly. He fires. Swing and a high fly out of play. Left side, strike two. Nico Telesche will pitch Thursday night in Springfield for the Travs. So Friday night, July 3rd, Cade Anderson starts for Arkansas. And if things hold for Springfield, it'll be former Razorback Mason Molina on the hill for them. And then Saturday night will be a fun one. 1-2 pitch, swung on and tipped into the catcher's mitt. Strike three. We anticipate Saturday in Springfield to be Ryan Sloan and Gerangelo Saintia, who matched up earlier this year here at DSB. Kingsbury works around a single and a walk to throw up a zero in the eighth. We'll head to the bottom of the eighth. Trav's still down by two. It's 5-3.
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0: Three, Travs trailing, bottom of the eighth. New pitcher in for San Antonio. It's Bradley Rodriguez, the 22-year-old right-hander, who has spent almost this entire season in the big leagues with San Diego. They'll face the 3-4 and 5 hitters here for the Travs, Fitzgerald, Montes, and Callie. Rodriguez, very good numbers in the big leagues this year. Fires low and in, ball one to Fitzgerald. He has not pitched since June 17th. He's had 10 days off. He had thrown a lot in the big leagues this year. They wanted to get him a little bit of a rest, so they sent him down to the Arizona Complex League where he did not pitch. 1-0, swung on and missed. It's 1-1. 31 games this year with San Diego. He's thrown 34 and one-third innings. His ERA against big league hitters is 2.10. 1-1 pitch. Swung on and missed. That one fell off the table. Strike two. 32 strikeouts, just a dozen walks. Very, very good numbers for the National League West club. He's pitched for San Antonio parts of each of the last 2 years. 1-2 pitch. Fitzgerald swings and hits a ground ball to first base. Fabian's got it. He'll flip to Rodriguez covering. And there's one out. Hunter today 0 for 3 with a walk. Brings in Lázaro Montes. Rodriguez signed with the Padres in January of 2021. Missed all of the 2022 and 23 seasons with Tommy John surgery. He's been a very good reliever since coming back. He fires strike one to Montes, quickly zooming through San Diego's system. And now being one of their most reliable big league relievers. So much so they'd used him 31 times already this year. Time called by the hitter. A 1 pitch now. Ground ball, first base. Fabian's got this one as well. He'll touch it up himself. Two out. Fitzgerald and Montes both disposed of. Now the hitter, Caleb Callie. Bradley Rodriguez coming in and pitching as you would expect. First pitch to Cali, popped out of play, third base side for a strike. Caleb today, one out of three with a double and a run scored. Rodriguez fires inside, one ball and one strike. Next pitch, big swing, no contact, strike two. One 1-2 pitch now. Chased and missed, strike three. Bradley Rodriguez comes on and works a 1-2-3 eighth inning through the 3, 4, and 5 hitters in the Traveler lineup. We'll head to the ninth, San Antonio leading 5-3.
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0: Ninth inning, San Antonio still leading 5-3. New pitcher for the Travs, right-hander Brock Moore enters the game. Moore making his ninth appearance as a Traveler. Record of 1-2, ERA at 7.45. 9 2/3 innings, 17 strikeouts, 9 walks. Big right-hander deals. Ball one high to Carson Tucker. Tough part of the San Antonio lineup here. It's the 2, 3, and 4 hitters due up. One oh pitch. Coming home. Swung on, chopped to short. Aruda, backhands, chest high, sets, throws, got him at first. Tucker gone for the first out of the ninth. Brock Moore trying to keep the Travs within a couple runs to give them a fighting chance for the bottom of the ninth inning. Tirsor Nellis bats next. He's 1 out of 4 with an RBI double. San Antonio has led by as many as 3 today. Moore's pitch. High, ball 1. Brock ready again. And cranks it up. Fastball, call to strike. Heater from Moore popping in at 98 miles per hour. Brock takes his time. Now deals the 1-1. That's flipped out of play. Strike 2. San Antonio bullpen has activity. Preparing for the ninth inning is Johan Moreno, a right-hander. Ball and 2 strikes. Moore's pitch. Swung on, hit in the air, left center. Sundstrom and Arroyo both in the area. It's Arroyo as it slices to him, making the catch. 2 out. Moore's put away his first 2 hitters. And up comes Jake Cunningham.
1: Now batting is number 14, Jake Cunningham.
0: Cunningham, 2 out of 4 today. Both hits have driven in a run. Here comes the pitch. Wide, ball 1. Travs in the bottom of the ninth have the 6, 7, and 8 spots due up. Chirping, McKeithen, and Aruda. One oh pitch. That's wide. Ball 2, 2-0. Cunningham would not chase the slider. Moore with a chance for a 1-2-3 inning. Rocks and fires. Right through there. 2-1 to Cunningham. Travs in the ninth look like they'll be facing Moreno and needing at least 2 runs. Two balls, 1 strike. Here's the pitch. Breaking ball stayed inside on the right-handed batter. Ball 3. 3-1 now. Cunningham will be looking for something he can drive here. Homered in the fourth inning. Singled in the seventh. 3-1 here in the ninth, and the pitch called a strike over the outer edge. Full count. Moore ready again, and his payoff pitch to Cunningham. Swung on and missed. Strike 3. Inning over. Brock Moore comes on and deals a 1-2-3 top of the ninth. We'll head to the bottom of the ninth. Travs need at least 2 to keep it going. They trail 5-3.
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0: Bottom of the ninth. Travs down 5-3. They'll need a base runner to have a chance to tie it. And a new pitcher in for San Antonio. Taking over is Johan Moreno, who leads their club in saves with four. Moreno pitching for the third time this week. He's worked three scoreless innings so far, including two scoreless just two nights ago on Friday. He'll face Connor Charping to open the inning. The first pitch rolled foul left side, strike one. Moreno making his 25th appearance of the season. One win, one loss with those four saves. Earned run average of 4.41. 32 and two-thirds innings pitched, 34 strikeouts, 13 walks. 0-1. That is outside, one ball and one strike now. Charping leading off here. He's been on twice today. He's walked and been hit by a pitch. Struck out his last at bat. The wind, the 1-1 from the right-hander. Swing and a miss. That one disappearing at the last moment. Strike two. Two right-handed batters to open the inning. Then the switch hitter, Aruda. One ball, two strikes. Moreno gives a nod to his catcher and brings the pitch. Up and in. More up than in. And it's 2-2. Right-hander winds again, and the 2-2 is wide. It's a full count. 97-mile-per-hour fastball. Now the payoff. Charping swings and misses. Breaking ball near the outside corner. Johan Moreno starts the bottom of the ninth with a strikeout after going to 3-2. And up comes Aaron McKeithen. McKeithen 0-for-3 in the ballgame. Trying to find a way to reach base to get the tying run to the plate. First pitch high for a ball. Moreno does not walk many, doesn't allow many base hits. San Antonio's best relievers is 1-0. Called a strike, 1-1. Rodriguez buzzed through the 3-4-5 hitters last inning in order with a strikeout on 10 pitches. One ball, one strike. Moreno keeping a steady pace, fires, and McKeithen chops it foul. Strike two. Moreno getting ahead of another traveler batter. Now the one ball, two strike pitch. Pulled foul. McKeithen reaching for it, made some contact. Cavs have won the last four. They've won this series. San Antonio won the first game and now trying to take the last one as well. Again, a one ball, two strike pitch to McKeithen. Swung on, hit in the air, left center field. Back and over goes Cunningham. He's there and he's got it. Two out. San Antonio bullpen of Bernard Jose, Bradley Rodriguez, and now Johan Moreno has been outstanding today. They've allowed only one base runner. That was a two-run single by Aruda back in the sixth. JT stepping in now with two out. Everybody else has been retired. And Aruda was actually thrown out trying to move up on the throw home on his base hit. And he takes strike one. San Antonio bullpen has all but locked it down today for the Missions with one out remaining. 0-1 pitch. Big swing, no contact, strike two. And that's with Jose, who just joined their roster today. Rodriguez, who'd been in the big leagues most of the year, but hadn't pitched in a week and a half, and joined their roster yesterday. And now Moreno making his third appearance of the week. 0-2 pitch. Missed in, ball one. Arruda trying to find a way to get on base. One ball, two strikes. Here's the pitch. Swing and a miss, and that's it. San Antonio takes the finale. Final score, Missions 5, Travelers 3, as Moreno throws a perfect ninth inning to close it out. We've got your postgame show coming next right here on Buzz 2.
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0: Travs are top today in the series finale by San Antonio. Final score 5-3. We welcome you to the postgame show. Studio producer Todd Pierce. I'm Stephen Davis. Travs fell behind, could never quite get over the hump to rally. They had lots of chances today. Leadoff runner reached base for the Travs. Leadoff batter getting on in the second, third, fourth, fifth, and sixth innings. Travs could just never get over the hump, though, in those innings. One thing or another, always keeping them from doing some damage. Meanwhile, San Antonio was able to get in front and stay in front as Eric Yost gave them five innings of one-run ball, and then the bullpen picked him up. Bernard Jose, two scoreless. Bradley Rodriguez through the eighth, and then Johan Moreno the ninth. San Antonio wins it 5-3. Travs got a solid start from Adam Leverett. Five innings, but four runs. Two of those in his final inning, both scoring after two were out. Bullpen was good and kept him in it, but the offense could not get the clutch hit early and then didn't get opportunities late against the Missions bullpen, and San Antonio wins it. Final score 5-3. We'll round up the Texas League scoreboard for you next on Buzz 2.
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0: San Antonio wins today 5-3 over Arkansas. 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Only one other true day game on the schedule today. That was out in Midland, and the Rockhounds rocked Wichita today 10-5. Midland off to a good start in the second half of the season. They win 5 of 6 from the Wind Surge. Coming up shortly, the Travs' next opponent, Springfield, hosting Northwest Arkansas today. 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
0: Finale of the series goes to San Antonio, 5-3 over the Travs. Travs, though, win the series 4-2. Missions are 2-4 here in the second half, 33-42 overall. Travelers now 4-2 for this half, 45-30 the overall record. Final totals today, Missions 5 runs, 9 hits, no errors, they left 8. Travs 3 runs, 5 hits, no errors, they stranded 5. Solo homer for Jake Cunningham of the Missions, his first in AA, the only home run of this game. Eric Yost, the winner. He beats the Travs for the second time this week. He improves to 3-2. Johan Moreno closed it for his fifth save. Adam Leverett taking the loss falls to 2-3. 2,742 saw it. Game time 2 hours and 39 minutes. No game tomorrow. Travs are off. Back at it Tuesday night in Springfield. First of 6 against the Cardinals through the holiday weekend. Right-hander Michael Morales gets the start Tuesday night. Left-hander Braden Davis going for Springfield in that one. 6:50 for the Visit Hot Springs pregame show here on Buzz 2. First pitch, 7:05 in Springfield, Mo. That does it for us today. For Todd Pierce in the studio, I'm Stephen Davis. Once again, our final, San Antonio 5 and the Travs 3. Have a great rest of your Sunday. And good afternoon from CHI St. Vincent Field at Dickey Stevens Park.
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13: No, if Harden's going to opt out and try to get a longer deal, you know, good luck to that man. But I feel like he's made a habit of burning bridges over the last half decade to where if he does opt out, I don't know how many more teams are trying to just voluntarily jump on that merry-go-round with like, okay, yeah, we're going to sign him, and then in a year he's going to want to move on. I think that, you know, where he is should be where he's at. And, you know, he has to make the best business decision for him. But that contract he's got now seems pretty nice. I would be curious to see if he could replicate that, but for longer somewhere else.
8: Yeah, no doubt about it. The Cavaliers losing in the way in which he played. It was just, he was bad. And that's really putting it mildly. He's Andre Snellings. I'm Donald Ware. It's prime time. Coming up, could the Charlotte Hornets be setting their sights on a disgruntled superstar? 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
23: That call from Sports Radio 94 WIP is the Phillies edge the Mets 5-4. They take the rubber game. The Guardians rally. They beat the Mariners 6-5. The Cubs and Brewers were tied at 1 after 9. The Cubs got 3 in the 10th. The Brewers got 2. Chicago wins it 4-3. Cardinals stopped the Marlins' 4-game winning streak as they defeat Miami by a count of 2-1. Also in baseball, it was the Rays winning again, getting sole possession of first in the AL East. They beat the Diamondbacks 5-1. Rangers and the Blue Jays their sixth straight loss, winning 3-2. At the World Cup, first game of the round of 32 goes to Canada. Canadians get a late goal, beat South Africa 1-0. The U.S. plays on Wednesday against Bosnia-Herzegovina. In NBA news, according to ESPN's Shams Charania, the Hornets are trading Miles Bridges, a 2029 first-round pick, and a 2027 second-round pick to the Suns for Grayson Allen, Royce O'Neal, and a 2033 first-round pick.
24: Hey, it's Evan Cohen. 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
27: 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How many times is Brad Stevens and the Boston Celtics going to give Jaylen Brown the hug with the knife in his back?
28: As soon as the Heat were chosen as the destination for Giannis, the Celtics phone started ringing because everybody in the league was aware that Jaylen Brown was available.
29: It's not a thing where they don't want you at all. 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
8: Jaylen Brown saga continues, and we're going to talk more about that. About 30 minutes ago, Canada defeated South Africa 1-0 in the round of 32. And for Canada, the first knockout stage win in World Cup history. Canada will face the winner of Morocco and the Netherlands. It's prime time on ESPN Radio, the ESPN app, Sirius XM, Channel 80. 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And also, if you hadn't heard a little bit earlier, as reported by Shams Charania, the Charlotte Hornets are trading Miles Bridges, a 2029 first-round pick and a 2027 second-round pick to the Phoenix Suns for Grayson Allen, Royce O'Neal, and a 2033 first-round pick. So the Charlotte Hornets are making moves, coming off earlier in the week or last week, LaMelo Ball trading him to the Timberwolves for Naz Reid and some picks. And Andre, I mean, I wonder, because we talked about, okay, what are the free agents? What are some of the free agent signings that we may see? And we both agreed that this is more of a trade situation this year as it relates to the NBA. But with the moves that the Hornets have made and may continue to make, could, in fact, Charlotte, with all that's going on, certainly with the Boston Celtics and Jaylen Brown, could Charlotte be a destination for one Jaylen Brown?
13: They could be, and it's interesting to look at it as a sequence of, so when they traded LaMelo earlier in the week, right, you've given your opinion on how you felt like, well, maybe they might have given up too much because LaMelo was a superstar player. And then today they make the trade, they trade away Miles Bridges. Mm-hmm. And even if you read the analysis on ESPN.com, that's what they're saying is you should look at this as the second part of that first trade. Well, in those two trades together, they've now put together a team with a lot of depth, a lot of young depth across the board, and they added draft capital in both of these deals. And the Celtics have famously been asking for at least 4 first-round picks as part of the package to get a Jaylen Brown. And so if you're Charlotte and you've got all of this good young talent, they just pull a name out of the hat and say the player that plays the same position as Jaylen Brown, Con Knipple, who was almost a rookie of the year last year, You put Con Knipple with I pulled up ESPN's trade machine just now. And at least according to the trade machine, you never know on the contractual details. But they say Con Knipple, Grayson Allen, and Royce O'Neal, who they just traded for. I said Royce O'Neal. The O'Neal that they just traded for. Right. Oh, no, it is Royce O'Neal. Okay, yeah, I'm sorry. Yeah. I was thinking of Royce White. You go with Grant Williams, who's a former Celtic anyway. You put the four of them in a package with some draft considerations for Jaylen Brown straight up. The trade machine says that's successful. And so if all of this was for the Hornets to get that superstar player that you were talking about they just lost with LaMelo Ball, now how would you feel about their moves?
8: Andre, I would say throw everything I said earlier out. Means nothing. Because now you've satisfied. I mean, it's still a situation. The team is different now. Like, you were on a trajectory, right, for the 26-27 season. But I'm okay to halt that if I get a guy like a Jaylen Brown for all of what we discussed earlier in the program, a guy that averaged 28.7 points per game, 48% field goal percentage, 7 rebounds per game, made players around him better. He's an NBA champion. He's an NBA Finals MVP. Now, analytically, he would be the seventh best
13: man,
8: player.
13: Don't say that, man. Trying to give analytics a bad name. It's like someone could have a take, and they may have even used or heard some numbers when they had to take, but that don't mean that analytics said it. That dude said it. And he's trying to blame it on analytics.
8: Yeah. No question. I'm being facetious and joking there. But I mean, that would be good for the Hornets, no doubt about it, because now you've got the box office draw, all of those kind of things, an NBA champion. But I just wonder, and I hear what you're saying in terms of what the ESPN machine says, but would that be, because look, the way that the Celtics are right now, this is a top two team in the Eastern Conference right now, going to challenge the Knicks. I think the Knicks are coming out, would come out of the East again, but would challenge the Knicks right now. Is that satisfactory enough, I would ask, for the Boston Celtics? Yes, you get all the picks. Your future is nice. But if you trade Jaylen Brown in that manner, are you still that same number two contending team in the East?
13: So that's a great question. And I would say after the Celtics lost to the 76ers in the first round of these playoffs, the word coming out of, you know, the reports coming out of Boston were that they didn't necessarily just feel like it was a fluke that you know, Tatum, he ended up missing that last game, but that Tatum's injury is what caused them to lose to a team that most considered to be not as good. There was a sense that the Celtics as an organization feel like they're not good enough right now to contend, that they wouldn't have been good enough even had they gotten through to beat the Knicks or to contend with some of the powerhouses out west. And so if that is their thought process, then much like we were just talking about with the Lakers, they might be in the position where they're like, okay, we need to change the dynamic. We can't just move forward with the status quo. And Bobby Marks, the ESPN kind of NBA contract guru, He made a statement earlier this week after the Giannis trade, and I like to use it as kind of the rubric for big trades. He said that teams in the NBA, if you're trading away a massive superstar, what you need to get back are three things. You need to get young talent or players that can contribute right now. Mm-hmm. You need to get back young players on cost-controlled contracts, which means basically they're still on their rookie deal. And you need to get draft consideration. And the trade example that I just laid out, or maybe a better way to put it, the Hornets are now in a position to give the Celtics all three. You know, like those in the deal that I put together just real quick, Grayson Allen, Royce O'Neal, right. Grant Williams, they're all players that could contribute right now to a contending team. They're veteran role players, and none of them have more than 2 years left on their deal. Then Con Knipple is the young talent on a cost-controlled contract. And then you give them four first-round picks. If I'm the Celtics, I think that's about the best that you can expect to get for Jaylen Brown at this point. You missed out on Giannis. And there's not another inner circle top three, top five player that we think is available right now. So if you're not going to get that kind of thing, then you need to get this type of package. And a team like Charlotte, maybe a team like the Portland Trailblazers, I put together another quick deal with like Shaedon Sharpe, Jeremy Grant, and a slew of draft picks. I think that may be the best of what the Celtics can expect.
8: Yeah, I like that analysis right there. I wonder, and I would get your thoughts because you're much more in tune. Yes, and the Celtics have made it no secret that they were trying to trade him and get Giannis, which, again, that to me is the I like what you're saying, but to me, that's the only trade that made sense that would still keep you in contention would be to get Giannis. He's still on the trade block for the Celtics. I mean, is there any way that Jaylen Brown comes back with all that has happened between he and the Celtics? Is there any way he now comes back to the Celtics if they're not able to get it and is happy if they're not able to get a trade done?
13: I mean, you know... I heard, I believe it was Richard Jefferson, or no, it was Iman Shumpert on our airways talk about the healing power of nine figures. Jaylen Brown is eligible later this summer to sign for a two-year Supermax extension for on the order of $140 or $150 million for those 2 years. So if there are disgruntled feelings, a lot of times $150 million could go a long way to smoothing it over. But I don't know that man. I don't know all we know is what we see on his podcast, right? And he's made it seemingly clear that he thought this was the best season he ever had, even though the Celtics went out in the first round. He said this was his favorite season ever. And so that would seem to allude to the fact that this was his team from start to finish this season and that he really enjoyed that. And then after all of the Giannis trade talk, he went on another podcast and said essentially he was listening to all of the negatives that were being said about him during this trade conversation, and it was going to make him a monster. So if it's the case that he really may not want to be in Boston because he wants his own team, I don't know. I don't know if he can come back and be happy. Maybe $150 million when you already signed the richest contract in NBA history just 2 years ago. Maybe $150 million doesn't move the needle for you.
8: Yeah. And so we'll ultimately...
13: Which is crazy to say. But
8: right. We'll ultimately see how this whole saga between... Jaylen Brown and the Celtics ultimately plays out. But of course, the Hornets continue to make moves. The latest, again, the Charlotte Hornets trading Miles Bridges, a 2029 first round pick, and a 2027 second round pick to the Phoenix Suns for Grayson Allen, Royce O'Neal, and a 2033 first round pick. 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Coming up next, is there an athlete that you would do anything just to see live in person? 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
1: The Charlotte Hornets trading star guard LaMelo Ball into the Minnesota Timberwolves for Naz Reid.
2: It doesn't make any sense to get rid of Naz Reid. He's the type of player that you always find on a championship-winning team, and you just had a team that's trying to contend move off of him.
1: I kind of love